0: One game I did play, but didn't get to talk about it. This is one that Shay's talked about previously. It was Compile. This is a, I would say, a lane battler.
1: Yes.
0: Where you have three different lanes that you're trying to battle across from each other. I think if you've played Land, Air, and Sea, very similar in that you're putting cards out either face up or face down. And you're trying to get to a certain amount.
1: Mm-hmm.
0: In Land, Air, and Sea, it's just a matter of you play your hand out, whoever wins two of three wins the game, basically. This one is a little bit more complicated. Not really complicated, but a little bit more to it. I would say more tactical in that, you know, you're trying to get to that 10 and you're trying to do that in two of the three. No, all three.
1: You want to get all three.
0: Yeah. So it's neat because each plague or each section.
1: What do they call it?
0: Programs.
1: Because the idea is that you're an AI learning like human feelings type thing or human concepts.
0: So each program does things a little differently.
1: Yes.
0: And they give you a little bit of heads up as to what they do on their main card. And you're just going back and forth. Some will move cards around a little bit more. Some will flip cards. Some will make people take cards away. So they all act a little bit differently.
1: Mm-hmm.
0: I am not great at card games like this. I like this one. I do like Land, Air, and Sea because it's simpler, but when you get into the magics and the TCG stuff, I do struggle.
1: Yeah, there's a lot of rules to keep track of that. Like, we haven't tried to play the universes yet, which was one that, even when I learned it, was hard because there wasn't a lot of instructions available online for it.
0: Yeah.
1: But this one, because you're just playing with three decks, and no matter which deck you're using, the concepts, although they use different concepts, they're all the same terminology, right?
0: Yeah.
1: So you can play it. No, you can play any of them, really.
0: Yeah, it's got a little bit of smash-up feel in that you're taking the three decks, you're shuffling them together, and then you're dealing yourself five cards, basically.
1: Yeah.
0: I enjoyed it. I had a good time. I would play it again. We do have a few more of these styles of games that we should play, and maybe we could do a topic on it, because I do have Star Wars Unlimited to play.
1: Well, and I've never played Land, Air, and Sea.
0: Yeah, I don't own that
1: one. Oh, okay.
0: Yeah. I'll have to borrow it from somebody.
1: I
0: know a few people that do have it. But I also have Lorcana that you haven't played.
1: Yeah, we haven't played Lorcana yet.
0: Yeah.
1: And so, we can try Universes.
0: Yeah, and there is the Star Wars deck building game that me and Jordan have played.
1: Yep.
0: That we could play as well. So that we may do that in a future topic.
1: Yeah.
0: Yeah.
1: Cool. Okay. I'm glad you like this one because I really like the game.
0: It was fun. I would play it because it was nice and quick.
1: Yeah.
0: And not too complicated.
1: Absolutely.
0: Yep.
1: So the other game that we played,
0: yes.
1: And I haven't played this in ages, is Lost Ruins of Arnak.
0: Yes.
1: I honestly haven't played this since the very first time we played this game. I think this is only my second time playing it. Although, like, obviously we talk about it a lot because it's a very popular game. Dave generally describes this as Indiana Jones in a board game. I think that's pretty accurate. The idea is that you are... Well, it's a game. It's a worker placement game with a lot of places to go. So you can basically, like, you can explore and try and find new areas, which help you get resources. You can increase your, like, you can investigate. What's the investigation board called? Is it?
0: You're digging.
1: Digging?
0: No, like, digging is when you visit.
1: That's the visit the locations. It's the hourglass, like the magnifying glass and the book.
0: Yeah.
1: You're investigating or researching artifacts, I think.
0: Basically, yeah.
1: So basically, so you have two things you have to move up the track, the magnifying glass and the book. The book can't go back past the magnifying glass, but each time when you go up, you get something. And that's also a points tracker. As well as, like, finding new locations gets you points. There are cards you can buy that are, like, items and also artifacts that you can buy that will give you points and give you powers throughout the game. Because you are also, when you visit places, you have a deck of cards. And those cards can either be played as the ability on the card, or you can use them to pay for, like, flying or driving and visiting dig sites.
0: Dig sites, yeah.
1: So double use cards.
0: Yeah.
1: And yeah, it's very interesting. We played with one of the expansions, with the Leaders expansion, which gives you some asymmetric powers,
0: yep.
1: Which I really enjoyed.
0: I did too this time. The first time I played it, I didn't enjoy them as much.
1: Yeah.
0: But I thought this time they worked really well.
1: Yeah, I thought they were really cool. The first time I played this game, I wasn't a huge fan. I think you can go back and see like that I thought it was a good game, but I felt like I was really limited in what I could do. But I think I got better at gaming.
0: I would say so.
1: Because it felt like I had a better idea about what I was doing in this game. And I think I still came third or last. Did I come last or third? No, I came last, didn't I? I can't remember.
0: I don't remember.
1: I might have come third. Anyway, I didn't do great, but I at least wasn't that far off from people.
0: Yes.
1: And I at least felt like I had been doing something the whole game.
0: Yeah.
1: So that was really cool.
0: Yeah, I really like this game. Same thing. I haven't played it since 2022.
1: Yeah.
0: So it has been a long time. It came out at the same time as Dune Imperium. It
1: came out in 2020, right?
0: 21.
1: Mm.
0: Or end of 2020, I think. Yeah, because it came out just before Christmas,
1: yeah,
0: and we got it on Boxing Day.
1: Right.
0: I would say the deck building aspect of this is much different than Dune Imperium. It's a lot easier to get cards in Dune Imperium.
1: Yes.
0: Where this one, it's a struggle to get either of the cards because those resources are so valuable. So that it's pulling you in a lot of multiple different directions. And all the decisions are very good.
1: Yeah. Tell you what, if you have the lady that gives you free money, it suddenly becomes a lot easier to buy cards. I had a huge deck of cards.
0: You did have a lot of
1: cards. I had a lot of cards.
0: Yeah. Yeah, I did. I ended up winning this one. I did a lot of battling of guardians, which helped. There was one key one that Jeff couldn't finish one round, and I got it the next or two rounds after that. And there was a five point deficit or difference between us, and it was just that one guardian card.
1: Yeah.
0: I have everything for this game.
1: Yes, you do. You have the treasure box.
0: I got the treasure box. I do have the campaign expansion and the Leaders expansion, which is funny because I think I bought two expansions and not played it until this week. But I've been looking at it the last couple of months thinking I need to get this back to the table.
1: Yeah.
0: Because I do really enjoy it. And it's one of those games that I do get some theme out of.
1: Absolutely. Yeah. I'm interested in the campaign version because it sounds interesting. I'm also interested because we kept pulling out location tiles that had stuff for the campaign deck, and it's like, okay, I feel like I could be getting a bit more resources out of this rather than these campaign cards we can't use.
0: Yeah, the campaign has some event cards and stuff that you can use, or you flip over and
1: they do something.
0: Yeah, so we want to go through that and see that. I think it's a cooperative campaign.
1: Okay, that makes sense.
0: And good at two or three, so it's something that, you know, we could work through,
1: I like that.
0: Try and play that.
1: Yeah.
0: Yeah. So that's Lost Ruins of Arnak.
1: Absolutely.
0: Yeah.
1: Should we get into there,
0: actually?
1: News. Do not take my spotlight.
0: I am not taking
1: get out of here
0: again.
1: Get out of here. Stop that. I only have so much news, Dave. You can't take it from me. Okay. As Dave was about to spoil, speaking of Lost Ruins of Arnak, it's getting its final expansion.
0: Yeah.
1: It is called Surprise Shipment. It's going to be released at Gen Con. So this is like a last minute announcement.
0: Yeah,
1: like
0: nobody saw
1: knew this was coming, hence the name, I'm guessing.
0: Yeah.
1: But yeah, they said it's going to be the last expansion. They do say it's going to fit in the treasure box if you have it, the all-in box. It sounds like it just basically adds more tiles, more cards, more items and stuff to
0: it. Yeah, it's not doing any boards or anything from what I read about it.
1: It's just a small expansion.
0: Yeah, just a small expansion, which is great.
1: Absolutely. Yeah. And I think that's cool. It's just good to add things to it, right?
0: Yeah, for sure.
1: I'm hoping there's like more animals because the box has a cat and a dog on the front.
0: Oh,
1: so,
0: cool.
1: Yeah, looks very cute. So that's going to be at Gen Con. And then Q3 release for retail.
0: Okay.
1: After that, Plaid Hat Games, they announced that they're starting a new game line. It's called the Brumble Games.
0: Okay.
1: It is a convention-only series of games, and it is meant to be, like, basically low-cost, small, easy-to-play games.
0: Okay.
1: So very, very small, probably going to be like a pack of cards or smaller, and you're only going to be able to get them at conventions like Gen Con or anything that Plaid Hat goes to. The first game that they've announced is called Brumble Quest. It plays 1 to 50 players.
0: Okay.
1: And it sounds like you're like collecting gems and things like that by playing cards.
0: Cool.
1: It does actually sound really cute. It's going to be $10 US to buy. The only thing is that you can only get it at conventions. So that's the downside, is that like, but what if I want to play these games? Are there going to be resellers for like millions of dollars online?
0: Well, and that is the issue. I know that we looked at Essen last year when we found out they do a Similo game. And we were like, oh, that would be epic.
1: I would love that.
0: A board game one,
1: yeah.
0: I think?
1: I think it was either Designers or Board Games that was the Similo. Yeah.
0: It looked really interesting. And yeah, when we saw that one, we found out that they had been doing this for a number of years.
1: Yeah, exactly.
0: So, yeah.
1: It's like, the thing is, I kind of understand it because it means they can take a bunch of small things and sell them, and it does attract people to their booth, and they're probably going to buy other stuff when they're there.
0: For sure.
1: It's just unfortunate because if the games end up being really good, it would be nice to have access to them.
0: Yeah, it would be nice even, like, on their website to be able to pull these down or something.
1: Yeah, print and play, something like that.
0: Yeah.
1: But anyway, sounds interesting. Another expansion, Pirates of Maracaibo, it's getting its third expansion.
0: Wow.
1: It's called Shipbuilders. And it sounds like it's going to add more like, of the shipboards, the figureheads and stuff like that. It doesn't seem to be anything major, just like new boards added to it, but I could see why that'd be useful because there is only so many, right?
0: Yeah.
1: So switching it up a little bit.
0: Yeah. That is a game that they took a previous game and just modified it enough and brought it to a weight that really has sung.
1: Yeah.
0: They tried to do it with the Great Western Trail, and that one failed miserably.
1: Which one did they do for that?
0: Great Western Trail El Paso.
1: Oh, okay. Yeah.
0: It's just another slimmed down version, but Pirates of Maracaibo.
1: It's different enough.
0: It's like, different enough.
1: Yeah.
0: But you still get a little bit of that feeling and a little bit those, the symbology is similar, or is very similar in it. And I had a really good time playing it.
1: Yeah.
0: And shockingly, in the 2 years that it's been out, this is its third expansion, right?
1: Wow, that is actually a lot. I can't believe it's that new, actually.
0: Yeah, I could be off on my dates, but it's been very quick, I thought.
1: Yeah.
0: Yeah.
1: Another game announced. This is from an Italian designer. I don't know if it's Andrea or how it is. Manini. The reason this game got me, it's called Underwood. It is a mushroom game, and it looks a lot like Undergrove, which is the Elizabeth Hargraves game that I have. It definitely looks like it's going to be easier to play, and once you read into the gameplay, maybe it's not that similar, but the idea is that you are flipping tiles to spread mycelia around, and then you basically are, it's area control of the tiles.
0: Yeah.
1: But there are expansions that add, like, forests to it and stuff. And when you see the board, it's like, this is suspiciously similar.
0: I saw that part of this, and briefly, it has a very much Undergrowth.
1: It really looks like it. It's like, it's a little questionable. But it is supposed to be an easier game.
0: Yeah.
1: So maybe more for younger people.
0: Cool.
1: Yeah. Last one.
0: Yeah.
1: New game from the Austrian designers, Alexander Pfister. And Peter Prince.
0: Don't know him.
1: Yeah, me neither. He is, I didn't recognize the game that he did, but they were, it's the same company. It's called Minus 60 Degrees. The idea is they, and the descriptions, the hook is great. It's like, on this day in 1973, the world sees a light, flash across the sky and land in Antarctica. This is what happens next.
0: Okay.
1: And the idea is you're groups that are landing on Antarctica, and you need to explore your way to the meteorite that crashed.
0: Yeah.
1: So you need to basically build like the areas and stuff to get to the middle.
0: Okay.
1: It's a worker placement, but also card driven game. I think it sounds really cool. So I'm definitely going to be on the lookout for this. I don't think they announced whether it's going to be Kickstarter or just retail.
0: I'm curious if it's Rio Grande or...
1: It's not Rio Grande.
0: I'm trying to think.
1: Would have been great if I had written that down, hey?
0: Yeah.
1: Let's see if I can find it. It's fine. I will find it. It's here.
0: Yeah, I like Pfister. I have a lot of his games. It's a new thing for him working with somebody else.
1: Yeah.
0: And I'm trying to there are a couple examples, but I can't think of them right now that he's done this with.
1: Yeah. So Nanox Games is an Austrian publisher. They did Cloud Age.
0: Okay.
1: They're the ones who's doing this. And Peter Prince did Countryside in 2025.
0: Never heard of it.
1: Me neither. But yeah, anyway, that's the idea. I don't... Yeah, I guess they said they were going to release it Spiel Essen.
0: Okay.
1: Yeah.
0: Yeah, I'm curious. Just because Cloud Age wasn't one of his
1: top ones,
0: top games.
1: Yeah, they just said that, like, yeah, the publisher did Cloud Age, but, like, I don't know. The game sounds really, really interesting.
0: I'm curious because it's Pfister.
1: I'm down for the theme. I'm really down. I want to see more gameplay.
0: For sure. Okay, that's all the news.
1: That's all my news.
0: Yeah, Rosalie opened today. It's $88 for the deluxe edition from Ostia and Sweetland.
1: Oh, right, okay.
0: Yeah. It's supposed to be a heavy game.
1: Yep.
0: 3 to 4 hours again.
1: Oh, my goodness.
0: Just like Sweetland.
1: Yeah.
0: But it looks so good. I love their coloring because it's not bright.
1: But it's colorful.
0: But it's colorful, yeah. Right?
1: It reminds me, like, Sweetlands kind of reminds me of Grand Budapest Hotel.
0: Yep.
1: Yeah? Yep. Kind of similar to that.
0: For sure.
1: Yeah.
0: Yeah, so that's out on Kickstarter. Funded in 30 minutes. They've had a lot of technical issues today.
1: Oh, no.
0: Payments failing, not being able to add-ons and stuff, and they're apologizing. And there's also a language barrier because it's a Japanese company. But they said they're working with Kickstarter to get that fixed up.
1: Yeah.
0: Yeah.
1: Awesome.
0: Yeah. Past that, let's get into our main topic.
1: Yes, I'm Shay.
0: I'm David.
1: And you're listening to Board on the Air on CFCR, sponsored by our good friends and Amazing Stories. Thank you to everybody who came to our game night 2 weeks ago.
0: Yep.
1: And looking forward to our next one.
0: Yeah. And I think for our next one, because you did call me out last week about our subjects or our topics.
1: Oh, yeah.
0: I think Shay gets to pick her game, and then I will find something that works with it.
1: Okay, great. Awesome.
0: Yeah. And you do have to work with Adam and Paul, too.
1: Oh, but I'm not on your guys' super secret group chat.
0: But, yeah, that's just how it rolls.
1: Okay, well, fine then.
0: Okay, let's... main topic from last week
1: is
0: we were doing some... Common complaints. Talking about them as to if they affect how we like games, if we think they're valid, if it's something we use ourselves. These ones may be a little bit closer to home on some of them.
1: Yeah.
0: For sure. First one is not innovative.
1: Yeah, I can see this one. I think I don't think is a super valid complaint, in my opinion, or at least it's almost a pretentious complaint to me. Reasoning for that being, what it's saying is that this game isn't unique enough, right? This game didn't do anything new. And I do understand that. But at the same time, sometimes people just like certain things, and there's not really anything wrong with having multiple games that do that.
0: Yeah.
1: So I, like, just don't play the game.
0: Yeah. And you know, there are lots of games that have similar mechanics.
1: Yeah.
0: It's how they use them. It's how they affect the game and stuff, right? I don't need every game to be an original idea, original event, original theme.
1: Yeah.
0: Right? So
1: I like every version of Pandemic I've played.
0: Yeah.
1: They use the same mechanic. They're not, neither, none of them are really innovative, but they're good games.
0: And I agree. Like, the only time I could see it bothering me, it would be if a game is the exact same game, just a different theme or something like that.
1: I could see maybe where I've complained about, like, Reiner Knizia reskinning his games all the time.
0: Well, there's that, and there's... You know, he does have a lot of games that have the same mechanic, right? The tile out and going around a castle, that type of idea. Or there's designers that use a lot of the same stuff over and over again. I like innovation.
1: Yes.
0: I'm not saying I don't, but I don't think it's the biggest attraction to say, you know, there's nothing different on this that you haven't played.
1: Sometimes you don't want to play a game that uses something completely different from everything else.
0: For sure. Yeah. Okay, next one, bad theme.
1: So, I'll speak as the person who cares about theme. You don't notice this. You wouldn't care. I would say it depends on your definition of bad.
0: Yep.
1: I would say if it's a offensive theme to a certain point, or Harry Potter Codenames, you know?
0: Mm-hmm.
1: That, bad theme, not going to play the game.
0: Yep.
1: I would argue that's just bad, right? Something like that. Something that makes fun of maybe, like, a group of people. Questionable. We've talked about games like, like Maracaibo, and like Puerto Rico that have you taking the place of being colonizers, basically, yeah. Right? So I could see why. I think it's a valid complaint. If something like that bothers you, that could absolutely ruin the game for you.
0: Yeah, and I would say that's hitting it, like, dead on for me as well. If it's something that socially bothers me,
1: yeah,
0: I'm not playing that game,
1: yeah.
0: Right? I don't want to do something. I don't want to colonize Africa again,
1: yeah.
0: Right?
1: Yeah. You know,
0: but you move that into the moon.
1: A little bit better.
0: And it's a little bit better,
1: yeah,
0: right?
1: It's not something that's currently happening or has happened.
0: Exactly.
1: Yeah.
0: Yeah, so that I
1: think that's kind of the...
0: I've used it in specific instances, would say.
1: Yeah, absolutely.
0: For sure. This one is, it's a grind, it feels like work idea.
1: I could see this. If it feels like it's a long game, you're taking every turn to just take, like, one resource just to get enough things to buy one thing, it can feel like a drag, right?
0: Yeah, the one that I used this on most recently that I could think of was Dune Empyrean Uprising.
1: Mm-hmm.
0: I just found that it was a slog.
1: Yeah.
0: It was hard to get victory points. It felt like, you know, everything was just more difficult than it needed to be, having based that on the original version, right?
1: Yeah.
0: So yeah, I could see that. There's certain games where, you know, you don't feel like you've accomplished anything.
1: Yeah.
0: The Gallerist was one for me that I just didn't feel like I accomplished. I do want to play it again to see if it's the same thing.
1: Yeah.
0: And I do own it.
1: Yes, you do.
0: So, yeah, there are games that really, you know, it's just too much work to get anywhere.
1: Yeah.
0: So, yeah, this one would
1: I'd say this is valid.
0: Yeah.
1: Yeah.
0: Okay, Fiddly.
1: Eh. So, describe Fiddly for us, Dave.
0: To me, Fiddly is, you know, there's a lot of maintenance. Like, you're a lot of moving this, did this, to this. Every round, there's a lot of work to get into the next round.
1: Yes. Twilight Imperium
0: can be fiddly.
1: It's very fiddly.
0: Yeah. There's a lot of games that do have a lot of this in it. I still play them.
1: Yeah, I think, like, they don't, a lot of times the fiddliness doesn't detract enough for me to not enjoy the game at all.
0: Yep.
1: Unless it slows the game down so much I can't do anything.
0: Well, yeah, if you're managing the game more than you're playing the game, yeah, that's bad.
1: I would argue the combat in Artisans of Splendid Vale is fiddly,
0: yes,
1: to the point of being kind of annoying, but the rest of the game is so good, I kind of don't care.
0: Yeah, no, and that's a very good example of it, right? I'm trying to think of something that I've played lately that I would consider fiddly, and I can't really think of anything.
1: Yeah.
0: Yeah.
1: Yeah.
0: Okay, Too Mean.
1: We don't like Take That Games.
0: We do not like
1: Think we can fight this one. We don't love games. I have a very short list of games that have true Take That that I enjoy.
0: Yeah.
1: Queen by Midnight is one of them. And there was another one that we just played. No, I think Queen by Midnight is my main one that I'm like, this is a Take That game, but it doesn't feel mean enough for me to dislike it.
0: Yeah, I would say Nemesis has a little bit of this in it, where you can be very mean to people in it, but it's all in jest a little bit, like Thunder Road Vendetta.
1: Thunder Road Vendetta is a great example of a Take That game that actually is really fun.
0: Exactly.
1: Yeah.
0: You know, it's you can have Take That and do it right, in my opinion.
1: But the games that are really like any dueling game, you know, you would argue that Seven Wonders Duel, Lord of the Rings, those are Take That. But the two players, kind of the point. There are some games that are mean and like Disney.
0: Villainous.
1: Villainous.
0: Yeah.
1: That feels like it just drags you to the ground.
0: Yeah, El Grande was the one for me that I felt was just too mean for me to enjoy.
1: Yeah.
0: So this one, I would take notice of if somebody's saying that about a game.
1: Yeah.
0: I'd probably still try it, but I'd be very weary of it.
1: Yeah.
0: Yeah. Too Many Pieces.
1: I don't know. I like having pieces.
0: Yeah. The only time this would bother me is for setup.
1: Yeah. Right? Well, and that is true. Sweetlands, Gloomhaven, great games. We love them.
0: Yep.
1: They take a long anachrony. They take a long time to set up. So you don't play them as often.
0: Yeah.
1: But I don't think that necessarily detracts from how good the game is.
0: No, for sure.
1: Just how much you play it.
0: Yeah, I agree. It's there's games that have a lot of pieces. I really like them, but it's a certain time that you're pulling it out.
1: Yeah.
0: Table Hog.
1: We have multiple episodes about this.
0: Yeah. Yes, we do.
1: Yes, we do.
0: Table Hog is just one of those things where if it doesn't fit your table, you make it work.
1: Yeah.
0: Right?
1: It never stops us from playing a game, does not detract from being a good game. We talk about Clank enough for that to be true, but it can make it, you don't play it as often.
0: For sure. Okay. Last one. No, actually, no. That is all of them.
1: That's all of them? Okay. Yeah.
0: Okay. Thank you for joining us for these two. You'll see our top 20 next week.
1: Woo!
0: I'm David.
1: And I'm Shay.
0: Talk to you next week.
1: Have a good night.
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7: 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I am just one of the hosts for the program. 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A bit about SCOA, the Saskatoon Council on Aging, a community-based nonprofit organization dedicated to promoting positive aging for all members 55 and over in our community. 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Today, my guest is Ken Ponticus, and he's going to tell us a little bit about the history of the Greek restaurants in Saskatoon. I know you developed this interest doing something around Jane's Walk. And so what sparked the learning that went with that?
8: Well, I was thinking back to my family's past. My dad and two other partners owned the Berry Cafe. Between 1954 and 1968, they leased the space for the cafe in the Berry Hotel, which had been renovated, actually completely redone. There had been a very devastating fire in 1946 that pretty well gutted the hotel. And it was then purchased, just the walls were just purchased, and by the Rothstein family. And they actually owned movie theaters, including the Roxy Theater in Saskatoon, but they also owned hotels in Saskatchewan and Manitoba, including the Marlborough Hotel. So we were part of this connection to this larger conglomerate, but my parents and my dad and his partners were really leasing the space. And they got the cafe area and a banquet room. Now, this was on 20th Street West. Any of you who kind of remember the businesses at the time, this is Kitty Corner from Edelman's Department Store. The Albany Hotel was across the street. The Berry had, of course, gotten into pretty bad reputation later. But at this time, it was pretty respectable. Respectable enough that the wrestlers on the wrestling circuit stayed there. And so I actually got to see and meet some of the wrestlers that were on TV on Saturday night. It was always kind of funny because my sister and I would watch quite often because they were personalities in our lives. And we would know many of them through their television personality, which was often totally different than what they were.
7: I have a story. I went out with one of those wrestlers by accident. I didn't know he was a wrestler. And he invited me out for dinner and he said to come to the show. And I heard, go to a show. And so I accepted, but at that time they were staying in the Executive Hotel.
8: I think they split them. Yeah. Half stayed in one and half stayed in the other.
7: Came home, told my parents, and that was the last time I got to go out with that fellow.
8: Well, they were a mainstay at the cafe and at the hotel. But the main thing that I remember about the Berry Cafe was that it was a gathering place for the business community. And employees.
7: And there was lots of businesses on 20th.
8: That's absolutely. And they were all single-owned kind of business, family businesses. And so, you know, Mr. Edelman came in. I mean, Jack Edelman was one of our customers. And we knew all the stores often by the name of the family. And we knew the individual. And there was a sort of a feeling that you did business with each other all the time.
7: It was a community.
8: Yeah. Now, at that time, if you worked in these businesses or owned them, you needed to have lunch, and there were coffee breaks. And our restaurant was the one that many of them came to. And so it became a gathering place not only for socialization, but also for interaction between the business owners. And it became the genesis of the Riversdale Businessmen Association. You know, they would come there and they would talk about how they were going to try and beef up business in the community, more foot traffic. They knew that their competition was Second Avenue and they needed to do things to kind of attract people to the area. And one of their big projects was the summer show that was associated with the Western Development Museum called Pioneera.
7: Right.
8: All this idea of decorating and wearing pioneer clothing that later the exhibition took over.
7: Adopted.
8: They started that. And it was a big deal, but it was competition. You had Pioneer at the beginning of the summer and you had the exhibition later on.
7: And Pioneer, I mean, at that time the museum, I believe, was still out on 11th Street.
8: It was.
7: Yeah.
8: So that was the connection to the Riversdale businesses. Now, you know, I always found it interesting. I obviously, during most of the year, I would be at school, but in the summer we would go and just to be there at coffee time was an experience. I mean, this is a noisy place. There's lots of things happening, lots of people chattering and talking, lots of people friendly to each other, talking about the day's news, talking about what they think should be done in the Riversdale area, the latest gossip, what's in the news. It was kind of like what we sometimes see on social media. Well, it was happening face-to-face. And this is even before the talk shows. So lots of things that were...
7: Gossip,
8: complaining about City Hall. You know, this was the place to be. And they were fast. I mean, you went in there, you had a 15-minute coffee break, so the cafe had to be geared for that. The big urns of coffee, all ready to go at 9:30.
7: The ashtrays on the counters.
8: There was the counters with the swivel seats, so you didn't have to go with anybody. You could go by yourself, and you could sit and the way that the counters were sort of curved, you could right. you could talk to people on the other side. The waitress would come in between. She would know you, pretty well know what you want. In fact, if it was just coffee, she'd be there with your coffee before you sat down, and she would give you your chit with the cost. So the minute you drank your coffee, you could go to the cashier and you could go out, and there is no second coffee refills. It's just what you paid for. So but it was that liveliness, and of course at that time the orders were yelled out into the kitchen. The kitchen staff would have a little bell, they'd be dinging when the food was ready. It was an environment in its own.
7: It was a busy place. And that happened twice a day, usually.
8: Yeah, and then lunch was another time, because they did have their daily specials. Often they were the same every week. I know in my dad's place, the most popular meal was chicken wings and rice in a creamy sauce. But you would get dessert with it. Could be Jell-O.
7: With whipped cream,
8: and there might be a soup involved too. And so that was the special. And people knew that if they came on Thursdays, that's what they get. And they came on Thursdays for that. They would decide that that's what they would have for their lunch.
7: So during all of that time, where did you guys fit in?
8: We were the kids that on the weekends, we would often use it as a base because we still had our Saturday activities, and we'd have swimming lessons or whatever on the other side of the river. The other side of the railway tracks, and then we'd take the overhead walkway over right. the tracks, over to 20th Street. A lot of people would say, well, why are you going to 20th Street? It's not very safe there, and it was fine.
7: It was fine.
8: I mean, there was a lot of activity on the street, but it was just a very interesting place to be at that time. And so sometimes we would go and do our homework. We'd take it, we'd sit at the counter at the back and do our homework in there. We had a banquet room that if things were getting too busy, we could go into the banquet room and do our homework there, or do other crafts or whatever we brought. We were also allowed to be playing a big part in decorating the business at Christmas time.
7: Ooh.
8: That was very special.
7: That was lovely. So during the years when your dad was involved with the Berry Cafe, were there other similar businesses in Saskatoon, predominantly run by Greek families?
8: Yeah, there were quite a few on Second Avenue. And probably the most prominent ones would be the Commodore Cafe, which was owned by the Lekas family, Steve and his son Spiro, and later by two other Greeks, Nikita Kokkinas and Alex Lekopoulos. But Steve and Spiro were tremendous sportsmen.
7: That's right.
8: They ran and managed and owned baseball teams. Sports personalities were always taken to the Commodore. And this bustle was the start of this concept, or it created this concept that we now refer to as Coffee Row. So if you wanted to go and talk about sports, you know, anything related to sports, you went to the Commodore. So at coffee time, that's where all the sports people would go, and so did the reporters from the newspapers, because it was an opportunity for them to get stories, story ideas. They never knew who would be there, and there could be lots of gossip, and those things ended up in the newspaper, or led to them to do more research, to write articles for the newspaper. And in between all of that would be stories about the Lekas family. You know, you can find out a lot about the Lekas family by reading the sports pages, because the sports reporters would write little snippets about where they were going, you know, what they were doing. And so it's a great way, from a research perspective, to be able to find out
7: the
8: story.
7: And that's when the reporters for our paper, we're local.
8: That's right, absolutely. Yeah. The other ones, the Shasta Cafe, owned by the Gardner family, the Gem, owned by the Cronus family, and the Elite, owned by the Gurglas family, and all of them had their own coffee row. And all of them had different reporters going to them. So in some places you'd be talking about civic affairs, you know, what is the stupid thing that City Hall is doing today, and what needs to be fixed. I mean, there would be opinions on anything, and every day was different. And the newspaper reporters just gobbled it up.
7: And I know, because my mom worked on Second Avenue, Shasta Cafe was where sometimes we would meet, and they made the best chicken salad sandwich. And I've tried to duplicate it.
8: Just isn't
7: going to happen ever. So they were family owned and operated. Was there some competition between the restaurants?
8: You know, it was a competition that was very respectful. I mean, yes, they realized that every customer that went to the other restaurant was a customer that they didn't have. And they appreciated the fact that they could nurture particular types of customers. So, you know, Lucas has had pretty well tied down the sports side.
7: Sports guys.
8: But, you know, there were other customers that were loyal customers, and so they could count on them. So there was a respectful appreciation of that. But there also was a kind of code of ethics about how you treat each other. And if anybody ever did anything that was untowards to another Greek restaurant, everybody banded against it. And there was one situation where and this was during the Depression, where one of the owners of or operators of one of the cafes got into financial trouble, and another Greek had offered to help bail him out. And the rest of the community felt that the bailout was just inadequate and considered that this was like a Greek taking advantage of a Greek. And so there was a period where seven Greek restaurants actually banded together, the owners banded together, and then helped this guy out and ran the restaurant for a year as a consortium, and that was simply to go around this lease agreement that they felt had been unfair. Now, competition, my cousin often talks about her dad's restaurant, which was the Ritz Cafe, and apparently she said that there was another restaurateur who would come in every morning to greet and give a good morning to my uncle. But what he was really looking at is the pies that were in the pie dispenser, because the pies were always up high, and there was a slanted mirror, so
7: right.
8: you could see what was there. And it was traditional pie, you know, cherry, apple, raisin, and blueberry. That's it. No mixtures of stuff. And he would come again at night to count how many pies were still there. And that was his way of gauging how much business my uncle had had. If there were not too many pies, he'd had a good day. And if there was a lot of pies there, then he knew he hadn't had a good day. So that was kind of a competitive edge, but just
7: friendly.
8: Gauging, but very friendly.
7: Right. So what was the menu like?
8: Not Greek food.
7: Not Greek food?
8: No. It was considered, Saskatoon was considered a meat and potatoes kind of place. Not really into very spicy stuff, a little more bland. I mean, this is a British kind of society. So ham and eggs, very popular. I was looking at a menu recently, and some of the things we kind of think were being a little bit strange, but it was certainly basic food back then. Sardine sandwiches, liver and onions, lots of emphasis on, if you were going to have a really good meal, you went for a steak. And there was a lot of pride in being able to do a good steak.
7: And now you would second mortgage your house.
8: That's
7: for
8: right.
7: A steak.
8: That's right. Jello with whipped cream, stewed prunes, and fruit pies.
7: Well, I remember, you know, when you're talking about, I remember making spaghetti. I think I was in about grade 7 or something, and my dad sat down at the table and looked at it and said, "What is this?" And I said, "Well, it's spaghetti and meatballs." And he said, "Okay, I'll eat it tonight, but never again." And, you know, he later ate it again, but that was brand new foreign to him. So I red here, it says, when Greek meets Greek, they start a restaurant. Where did that come from? I loved it.
8: That's a famous joke. What happens when two Greeks meet on the street? They form a partnership, start a restaurant. And that is actually true. It sounds funny, but it is actually true. There's a lot of partnerships where, particularly when they're single and they want, like they've been in the kitchen, they feel they know everything there needs to be known, and they decide that they can just start a restaurant. It won't be that difficult in their mind, having seen what they saw, but cash is the issue. And so you need a partner, and you go into partnership, and often that can be very successful if you've got complementary skills. And I often talk about how you need to have somebody who knows the front of the house, which is the person at the front who greets the customers, makes sure that they're served quickly, make sure that they don't what we call camping around. You know, they basically sit at the tables, like you move them through. You meet them through because you got to turn the tables around, right. But you do it politely and you recognize them and they feel welcome and they come back. And then there's the back of the house, which is the head chef. You got to have somebody who really knows about food costs, knowing where to buy their food ingredients at a reasonable price, can turn out the meals fast, can also reduce spoilage and wastage. And if you've got that combination, you have the secret sauce that makes the restaurant successful.
7: So did any restaurants start out as something else and then evolve?
8: For many of the early Greeks, restaurants, particularly because if they came from a small village, they didn't know about restaurants, but they knew about tea houses, coffee houses, pastry shops. So many of them started first in the very early years, would be before 1920. They started out as tea houses and chocolate shops with chocolates and pastries. And then I'm not sure for sure in Saskatoon, but I know in Regina, one of the things that kind of pushed my grandfather from the tea house to the cafe was the store closing hours. That if you had a tea house, which is what he had, and you followed the store closing hours of the day, you could not open on Sunday. But if you were a restaurant, you could.
7: Right.
8: So they would move from a tea house to a restaurant, not because they aspired to do that, but because they could operate 7 days a week. And that meant, I mean, they were prepared to work longer hours if it meant that it meant more livelihood for their family and cash that they could, in many cases, send back to Greece to support family there.
7: Well, a tea house, in my mind, would be a daytime kind of place to go, where restaurants tended to go for dinner. So if you were a tea house, you might not have customers come in at 5 o'clock to eat or six or whatever.
8: Well, they did have, many of them did have teacup readers, and that apparently appealed very.
7: Teacup readers?
8: Yes, who would read the tea leaves.
7: Oh.
8: And that appealed apparently to the afternoon shopping crowd. So women that were shopping, particularly women that were shopping and wanted to have an afternoon pot of tea would also get their fortunes read by the teacup readers. And so that was an additional feature that was provided, yeah.
7: Really, really. When you talk about the restaurants, if you started a restaurant, would you start in the kitchen and work your way up, or?
8: You could, often did, because language was easier. I mean, everybody in the kitchen pretty well would have been immigrants and quite likely Greek, and so you could actually come here straight from Greece and go and start washing dishes or
7: clearing
8: tables, and you didn't have to know English, and you could communicate and get instructions in Greek, but you knew that you had to get out of that, you had to learn English. That was a really important part of what you did, and that was your ticket to be able to get your own livelihood.
7: And it's hard work and long hours.
8: Yeah.
7: Long, long hours. Yeah. Because wouldn't some, like I remember my parents going to a movie and then going out to one of the restaurants on Second Avenue to have coffee at 11 o'clock at night or whatever.
8: Or ice cream sundaes. Those were very popular.
7: Right.
8: Yeah, very popular was to, every one of them had an ice cream bar as part of the restaurant. And they would make banana splits and big sundaes with layers and lots of whipped cream. That was very, my mother used in their restaurant in Regina used to talk about how they used to make this thing called Mexican hat, which was a donut. And then they filled the center with a big pile of ice cream and then put some syrup on top. And that really sold well.
7: And no calories whatsoever.
8: None at all. None at all.
7: No. So when you talk about turnaround and campers, I've never heard that term before. So were those the folks that maybe wanted to stay a little longer than they should in the restaurant?
8: Yes, and you know, it's funny, I was talking to some friends of mine that I grew up with a few nights ago, and we said how even now our restaurant family connections have continued now, even though none of us are in the restaurant business. And that part is that when we're sitting in a restaurant and we're eating and we notice that all the tables are full, we realize we need to eat fast so that we get leave so that the table will be available for someone else. And the camper wouldn't leave until they're told to leave. And that is a table that is not turning around.
7: So you're watching that the back of your mind?
8: I still, and I feel very guilty if I sit at a table and I see people standing at the door waiting to get in. Once I finish, I gotta go because I realize this table needs to be turned
7: cleaned
8: around.
7: Cleaned off and ready for the next guy. Isn't that interesting? It's part of your DNA,
8: it is,
7: I guess.
8: It is.
7: Yeah. So I'm going to continue this conversation in another program because we've just sort of scratched the surface. And I just want to hear more. I think, too, because I grew up with my mom working on Second Avenue, the restaurants were familiar to me. I remember going to the Commodore, and when pizza was introduced, that's where we went to get pizza. And in my mind, that's still some of the best pizza I've ever had in my life. And I remember the first time I had baklava.
8: Oh.
7: And I can't remember which restaurant. And they were just trying it out to see whether it would sell. And now, today, I mean, it's very common. So, but that was a Greek recipe that they were trying out on us. So, yeah, times have changed. Now you can pick it up anywhere.
8: That's right. And make it yourself.
7: Oh, I don't think so. It's made with phyllo, and nope, that doesn't happen with me. Well, I guess it would if I bought it pre-made.
8: Well, that's what we do.
7: Oh, you do that too?
8: Yeah, sure.
7: Oh, wow. Now, your wife wasn't Greek, so she had to learn to cook all your favorites?
8: Yep.
7: Oh.
8: Which are now her favorites, too.
7: They're her favorites.
8: Yeah.
7: So if you could name one thing that was this special.
8: We have a particular cookie that she makes. It's a kouti, it's called. And she has, somehow she has got the recipe down so well that I think it's even better than what my mother made. So I tell her that all the time.
7: Oh, what a good husband. What a good husband. We will continue this conversation again. And I want to learn more. So thanks again, Ken, for joining me today. 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
1: 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I'm your host, Jordan the Stove Stover, joining you here for the first time in like 7 weeks. And I first want to apologize for not joining you guys on a more regular basis, but you know, life be hard for a man who has been working two jobs and volunteering with a local nonprofit board. Time is very few and it's slipped by. Stuff has come up. Work has been too much. So I apologize for not being on your airwaves reviewing such great events as AEW Forbidden Door. Actually, great might be an overstatement. I thought that show was good, but definitely towards the lower end of shows that AEW has produced. And it's sad because I think they could have done a lot with a lot of the CMLL talent, but due to visa issues for a lot of them, that just wasn't possible. And like Saturday night's main event, and you know, you had a bunch of title changes, and we're going to talk about it. We're going to talk about AEW Redemption right now, and some of the outcomes that are coming from that. So let's go through AEW's Redemption card, and then we'll talk about some changes to the show that will be coming next week. First, we're going to start just the Wikipedia 1 through 10. We'll talk about what I think is going to main event, what I think is going to open. But first on this docket, we have Tekla, the women's champion, versus Willow Nightingale. And I think that this is a good opportunity for Tekla to defend and win against Willow, someone who's established in the division, someone who I'm personally okay taking an L here or there, because I think that their character in AEW can take L's, and then it doesn't look like it damages their brand compared to other wrestlers and other people in the women's division. I think Tekla needs to look as strong as possible going into Wembley, which we're, you know, 6 weeks away from, 5 weeks away from. And going into Wembley, you know, the match I want to see is Tekla versus Mercedes, because I think it pits the biggest women's star AEW has in Mercedes Moné, who has looked, you know, before she went on her

Radical looked incredible. So I think that would be smart. I think that would be the smartest move, to have, you know, Tekla go against Mercedes. And Tekla's so strong. She's been such a great, refreshing, interesting. And you know what? I like the drunk commentary. I like a lot of the things that she does. So you know what, Tekla? Great, and I want to see more of it. You know, we'll talk about what the story is in the next 6 weeks post or going into Wembley, but for the time being, yeah. Tekla versus Willow Nightingale, that is definitely the, it's going to be a fun match. I think it's going to be a great match. Both are capable of putting on a great performance. I'm really excited for that. We have Mark Davis, the AEW National Champion, versus Andrade El Idolo. You know, this is tough for me because Mark Davis is a great choice for that National Championship. And I actually think that it's a real crying shame that he's not in something like the G1, because I think he would fit so well as like an addition into the G1. But that's not possible for whatever reason. So I think that, you know, if you do this match, I foresee it being Andrade is going to beat him, and it's going to go into some kind of program for the national championship against MJF. That's just my prediction. I think we're going to see MJF versus Andrade, probably at Grand Slam Mexico. Maybe that extends into the match at Wembley. Maybe it's a 2 out of 3. There's going to be some combination of Andrade and MJF in the next 5 weeks post redemption. Mark Davis is a great champion. I think Mark Davis is just my kind of wrestler. He's a big bruiser in the Stan Hansen, Terry Gordy stereotype that is going to be like so fantastic and is so versatile, especially as a base to a lot of the high flyers AEW has. So he's really, he can adjust to the style of wrestler that he's going at. He can do those big Japanese style pro wrestle, you know, King's Road style matches that AEW loves. But he could also, you know, be a base and be a great for a high flyer. So that's really exciting. I'll leave the Kenny Omega versus Kevin Knight. I said I would go by the order here. I'm not going to go by the order. I just lied. But we have the Painmaker Chris Jericho versus Tommaso Ciampa in a no-holds-bar match. I was incredibly positive on Ricochet and Chris Jericho. I am less positive on Ciampa and Jericho, but I'm interested to see. I just don't like the Painmaker gimmick. I understand they want to do like the Painmaker versus the Psycho Killer and, you know, the difference between the two. I've never gotten the Painmaker gimmick. It just feels very bleh. But I'm interested to see what this looks like in this match. So the Painmaker versus Tommaso Ciampa, Painmaker Chris Jericho versus Tommaso Ciampa. Interested to see what happens there. We have Kyle Fletcher versus Bandido for the AEW International Championship. Everyone is banned from ringside, kind of going into those, Continental Championship rules. But Kyle Fletcher, I've really liked what he's done post coming back from his injury. I think Bandido's a fantastic performer to go against for this. Kyle Fletcher is somebody that I think that versus Bandido is going to be just a, this is going to be like a 17 out of 17, just an absolute cracker of a match. So I'm really excited to see what Fletcher and Bandido can do. You know, they're going to be given time. They're going to be given that 18 to 22 minutes. And I think it's going to be really, really good. Really excited for that. We have Cajun Cope versus the Death Riders, Claudio Castagnoli and Pac. This is a cool matchup. These four guys, I don't think have ever been in the ring at the same time. For sure not Cope. And Cope, yes,
with Claudio. Maybe not Pac. I don't think Pac and Cope had ever crossed ways. I think Cage and Pac may have, just, you know, but I'm not sure. I would have to go look at that. But if this is a first time ever matchup, this is a cool matchup, and I'm really excited to see what the these four can do. I want to know what it sets up. Like, this week we had the New Day and the various releases, the WWE releases. Their time is up. So we might see some debuts, and I think here or Detroit or Grand Slam Mexico in the next 3 weeks, we really have to start setting the table for what I think is going to happen. It's going to be a tag team ladder match for the championships, and I think we really have to do that. So Cage and Cope versus the Death Riders, excited to see what they can do, and I think it's going to be a really great match. Then we have Jon Moxley and Will Ospreay, another grouping of the Death Riders, versus the Young Bucks, Matt Jackson and Nick Jackson. Yeah, this is going to be cool. I really like the Bucks and Moxley as a going against each other. I think they have really great chemistry. I think Ospreay has really good chemistry with the Young Bucks. So these four, I think it's going to be the opener. I think this is going to be a match to really get the crowd started. And I think we have to start setting the seeds of what happens next. What do we have to do to see, what happens after, Will eventually wins the championship. And I think that, a lot of people are like, he has to win the championship at Wembley. He has to. I wonder if they do a la Okada Tanahashi from Wrestle Kingdom 2015, 2016, where he loses the first one at the Wrestle Kingdom and then wins it at the next one. They're telling a four-part story here, and I wonder if they do that because of the Japanese wrestling influence of both Omega and Ospreay. And I think that is a possibility. So I'll state it here first. Here, at the 10-minute mark of the July 23rd episode of Pro Wrestling Weekly, I don't think I think there's a good chance Will Ospreay does not win at Wembley. But I think it's to tell a larger story. And I think there's a lot of loose ends. Yeah, I think he has to feud with Moxley. And I think he has to have a big feud with Moxley, kind of get some wins back. So I think you see Moxley versus Ospreay, regardless of the result at Wembley. And I think it's a way that you kind of turn Moxley either into a heel, or I think the more interesting thing is that I would love to see an actual heel Ospreay. But I don't know how that looks. And he's just such a good babyface that I'm interested to see what happens. There's really interesting ramifications for this match specifically. Also, the other thing is that the Young Bucks, I talked about debuts. The debuts don't need to come in the coping cage. That could definitely come in this match, and you could definitely see a New Day. I don't think you'll see Motor Theater Machine Guns. I think they're going to come on next Wednesday's Dynamite because it's in Detroit. But yeah, there's so many options here. So many great, great options. Next, we have Hikaru Shida versus Maya World for the AEW TBS Championship. Maya World has really been, great at coming and doing, being a challenger for a lot of different things. Had a great match with Mercedes. It was really great in the Owen final. Really had a great story with losing her brother and then, going through the tournament. So, interested to see what they do in this match. Do I think that, there's going to be a win with Maya World? I don't. I think Shida retains. We see something interesting happen at Wembley, if it's defended at all at Wembley. So we'll see what happens. But yeah, Hikaru Shida versus Maya World. Really interesting. We have a six-way ladder match to determine the number one contender for the AEW International Championship. We have Jack Perry versus the Beast Mortos versus Commander versus Speedball Mike Bailey versus Nick Wayne versus El Clone. I hope Speedball wins this because he's, in his hometown. But there's so many, Beast Mortos is back. I love the Beast Mortos. Who doesn't love the Beast Mortos?
I love Nick Wayne. I love El Clone. There's so many different options in this. I'm really excited to see what they do in this match. It's going to be a, you know, crash and burn spectacle match. But that's great, and I can't wait. It's my favorite stipulation. Such an exciting stipulation. We have the Bang Bang Gang, Jay White and Juice Robinson versus the Dogs, David Finley and Clark Connors, a double chain tag team match. Yeah, this is crazy. Chain matches, crazy. And I think that, you know, you have something as crazy as a double chain tag team match. Jay White and Juice Robinson, I'm just excited to see what they do in this match. I love a chain match. I kind of want to see what this turns into. Like, they could do a 4-on-4 kind of steel cage, something fun at Wembley where it's, you know, Gabe Kidd, Clark Connors, David Finley, and the other member of the Dogs. That was awful. I should know the other member, but I can't think of his name. Versus, you know, the Bang Bang Gang and the Guns. And they can do a 4-on-4, and I think that's what they should do next. So we'll see what happens and what they do at Wembley. This is going to be a fun match. I love Jay White. I think he's so smooth. He's so... There's an X factor about him, and I think that he really got sullied by being really, really great in the MGF feud, and then that match being so overbooked and so bad. Like, it was so overbooked. And then, you know, nothing really came after it. And there was injuries, and it really took some luster off his star. But I'm excited to see what he can do now, because he's such a talent. Jay White, great guy. He's one of my boys, as the people would say. What I assume to be the main event, we have Kenny Omega versus Kevin Knight for the AEW World Championship. And I think if you look back at the history of AEW, that these types of matches where you have an up-and-coming star versus an established veteran for the championship is something that they've really built their pay-per-views off of. Look at Fletcher versus Hangman Page from All Out Toronto last year. Look at... this is an even better example. Look at... it was 2020's All In from Chicago. Probably wasn't Chicago. It was probably Florida, if I'm being honest. But that All In, you had MJF versus Jon Moxley during Moxley's long title reign during that time. Yeah, and it established MJF as someone who can challenge for the title, but isn't there yet. And I think they're going to tell that story with Kevin Knight. Now, what they do to add that story, I don't know. And I'm interested, you know, Tony Khan said today on the press conference that, you know, Swerve is going to be around. I think we might see a Swerve. I'm really, really interested to see who we have kind of come out of this and what kind of feuds we have. Do we see a Kevin Knight versus Swerve feud to establish Kevin Knight at the top of that division? I think you kind of need that. I think you need Omega to win, and then it's, you know, you establish Omega versus Ospreay for Wembley for the title, you know, third time, last time. I think that's kind of what you need. And then I would like to know what kind of story you tell with Kenny. You know, Kenny's so interesting that you can tell so many different stories with him. And the story they've kind of been holding back is, you know, he's not Ric Flair's age, but he has so many miles on that body. I wonder in the next, you know, 4 or 5 years, are they telling that retirement story with Kenny Omega? Because he's been through so much physically that I wonder if they start telling that, you know, that story. And they kind of have. So I am really interested to see. I think this is a great establishment match for Kevin Knight. I don't think Kevin... there's not a snowball's chance he wins this match. But I think it's going to be a great establishment match. Something they've always done. And I think it sets up
so a couple different feuds coming out of it. You know, I see maybe a Swerve Kevin Knight and then an Ospreay Omega. And then it's really interesting what you do with the outcomes of both of those feuds coming out. But that's Redemption. I'm excited. I hope everyone in Montreal wants to go. If someone wants to send me about $5,000 so I can take a flight, you can do that. My e-transfer is CFCR. No, it's not. That's just a joke, people. We have about 10 minutes left, so we'll talk a little bit. Dark Side of the Ring has previewed their Season 8, and I love Dark Side of the Ring. I think it's really great. I have watched all the TNA episodes. I'm behind right now. I haven't watched the Samoa Joe versus Necro Butcher episode, which is a great concept for the episode. I think they really, you know, took it as like a match commentary, but it's also a mini show about the Necro Butcher. So it's interesting to see what they'll do out of that. But yeah, we have the Necro Butcher versus Samoa Joe episode. But the TNA episodes are really good. And I think it's more, it's not just the rise and fall of TNA. I think that, you know, that documentary needs to be done. Because there's a lot of stuff that was missed. There was glaring holes. The lack of mention of Gail Kim sucks. There's no other way to put it. You know, they did fixate on Awesome Kong a lot, which is cool. But you cannot mention the Knockouts division in TNA in the late 2000s. And then also not mention Gail Kim, because there was two people in that feud. It was Gail Kim and Awesome Kong. And one made the other, and the other one made the other one. It wasn't one person was great. Awesome Kong was great, but it's not Awesome Kong was great because of Gail Kim. So I think that's like the biggest glaring. And I also felt the third episode was too rushed, and I almost wish they would have done an episode. They could have done three episodes on TNA and one episode on Jeff Jarrett, because Jeff Jarrett's story, while so intertwined with TNA, I don't think makes for the best cohesive story about TNA, if that makes sense. Because, like, you know, the first episode, it talks about, you know, hints to the relationship between Jeff and Jerry Jarrett and the ups and downs and the valleys of that, and Jeff's relationship with Owen Hart and Jeff's relationship with his wife and when she passed away. So you have all three of those, and then you don't have... That could have been its own episode titled with all the stuff about Jeff's addiction issues in the 2010s. Like, that found footage, I don't think I've ever seen it. That found footage from the back of the CMLL show is crazy, because generally, from my knowledge, there is not a person who says a bad thing about Jeff Jarrett. And Jeff Jarrett was a monster in that found footage. And I think that shows like the real downward spiral Jeff was in at that time. It mentioned, you know, I was sitting next to my partner Ben, and we were watching the show, and I'm like, oh, it's interesting, because I thought Jeff's first big downfall was actually at a show in Calgary and Edmonton, because I remember reading Squared Circle at the time, around the time that happened. And as I said that, they switched to an airplane where it's like, I was doing an indie shot in Calgary and Edmonton. I'm like, okay, well, look at me. It's interesting, talking about that, and I know I'm in the minority on this. I wish they would have ran with an MJF Jeff Jarrett feud in AEW. I genuinely do, because I think that Jeff, MJF embodies so much of the great Memphis style. Very Eddie Gilbert, very Tommy Rich, very the Jerry the King Lawler in many extents. And I think that him versus Jeff, you know, if Jeff wanted to go out and do a big bang, they would have done an absolute number, like both like drawing wise and shot wise in Memphis. They could have sold out Memphis. And it's one of the things that, like, yeah, you could tell a story. You could tell a story of him winning something like the Owen, and him going through the Owen and winning, and then challenging somebody like MJF,
And MJF's like, you can't put your career on the line, old man. And if I was booking, if Jordan was booking, I would tell that story. And I would be like, Jeff, you don't even have to really live up to the stipulation here. You can go and do your own promotion in 3 years. You can wrestle in your 70s. But you retire from AEW as an in-ring talent. And I think that is kind of how you get around the stip. And I think that, frankly, is what they, like, that could do something. That's a big idea, and telling that story. And I think that you have performers who can carry Jeff to a good match, but Jeff can also carry Jeff to a good match. Jeff's had very little bad matches in AEW. And you look at something like his Adam Page match, you know, there are spots, you know, it's Jeff being such a talented wrestler. So I'm very optimistic on Jeff Jarrett, the talent, and I kind of wish they would have went full bore in that. But regardless, those three episodes are really good. Again, I have my criticisms. I think there's a lack of talk about the Knockouts division. I don't think the third episode goes by too quickly. It's not just Hulk Hogan ruined the show. Hulk Hogan did ruin the show in that last year of TNA. Or not last year, in his time in TNA. And Dixie is to blame. And I wish Dixie would have accepted the opportunity to defend herself, because it does come across as a Dixie hit piece. But if you don't want it to come across as a Dixie hit piece, defend yourself publicly. With that being said, I think next week we're going to have a little bit of format. I'm going to be introducing a co-host who may be familiar to some CFCR listeners. I'll keep his name silent, but he's going to be joining me next week. We're going to talk about AEW Redemption and really just the great, just something new. So he's going to be joining me as a co-host here on, just because I can't talk to myself for 45 minutes every week. I come across as a crazy person after I leave here. So, we're going to have someone join us next week, and it's going to be a fun time. But that is it here on your community radio station, CFCR 90.5 FM. I'm your host, Jordan the Stove Stovra. Have yourself a wonderful night, and talk to you later.

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0: this is Radio's Brett Campbell. I co-host Friday morning's Green Eggs and Ham from 8 to 10 a.m., and I gotta tell you, Brett Campbell's Green Eggs and Ham is awesome. The music we play, the camaraderie Brett Campbell shows with Brett Campbell's co-hosts. I mean, it's unbelievable. 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

Good evening, Saskatoon. It is 7:31 in the evening here in Saskatoon. It's time for Pirate Radio tonight. This is Chad in here tonight. Playing music for you until 9 o'clock. As we do every Thursday night. Beautiful tribute last week to the captain from J.S. Spades. He will be missed, and play some songs later in the show that he turned me on to. And we're going to start off tonight with something from No Means No. Going back to their Why Do They Call Me Mr. Happy album. This is The River here on CFCR 90.5 FM.

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This is Pirate Radio, and we just heard two songs in a row that Captain Hit Me Tube way back in the early 2000s from their 2000 album. Come on, everybody, let's rock. Oneida, it's the first song of theirs I ever heard. And it was because of Brian, and been a fan ever since. Great band. They're still putting out material. Excellent stuff. We heard Doing Business in Japan. And then before that, the mighty King Kong from their 1993 album, Funny Farm. That was Uh-Oh. And then a song I hadn't heard in a while and wanted to hear again. That was The River. No Means No. And this is CFCR, and Pirate Radio continues on. This is The Collectors from their self-titled debut album. This is Lydia Purple.

finish up this half hour of Pirate Radio tonight. That was White Cowbell Oklahoma from their 2004 album Sincero Blanco.

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It was Brave Captain. Then we heard the great Cygnus X1 from A Farewell to Kings by Rush from 1977. 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And this is The Nils.

0: right. That was Newbomb Turks taking us to the bottom of the hour here on CFCR 90.5 FM Pirate Radio. There's Radio Beat from their record Switchblade Tongues and Butterknife Brains. Ramones before that, 1984 from their Too Tough to Die album. Daytime Dilemma is what we heard from that record. Ice Age from their brand new one, For Love of Grace and the Hereafter is the name of the album. We heard the lead off track from that, Ember. And then the Nils started off that set of music with If Heaven Lies. And you are listening to CFCR 90.5 FM Pirate Radio. There's more to come right after these messages, so stay tuned.
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And we're back here on your community radio station. We're broadcasting from downtown Saskatoon here on Treaty 6 territory. It is it's a nice evening out there. It's around 24 degrees. It's cloudy. And it looks like some more warm weather coming up for the next 5 days at least. All through the weekend, we're looking at a high of 27 tomorrow, 32 on Saturday, and 29 and sunny on Sunday. So get out there and enjoy it if you can. And we've got one more half hour of music here on Pirate Radio tonight. This is Boy Golden.

All right, we just heard Frances Cannon and the Extraterrestrials from her record, The Singing Psychic, that she put out herself in 1987 out of Dallas, Texas. And she was a psychic, apparently given psychic powers when she was hit by a truck in 1979. And she claims to have predicted many things, but also made this fine record here, which we heard, Come Step Through Space, from Frances Cannon and the Extraterrestrials. Also in there before that was Saskatoon's own The Shaky Elevators from their 2021 release at the Co-op. That was I'm Gonna Need a Space Sandwich. We also heard something from Boy Golden in there with a track called Suffer, 2026 album Best of Our Possible Lives. And you are listening to CFCR 90.5 FM. This is Ohama.

Well, that just about does it for Pirate Radio tonight. And that was Eyeball from Toronto, from their album Gull Songs. We heard a song called Gum Song. DMZ before that, from Boston, late 70s, their self-titled album. Destroyers, what we heard from that. Vertical Struts, going back to the early 2000s, self-titled album. Fun Is Not Fun. And then Ohama started us off from the Potato Farm tapes. That was Midnight News, number 3. Thanks a lot for listening to Pirate Radio tonight. And I've got one more short one here to end us off. This is Devo, Auto Mowdown.

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3: 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We recognize and respect their enduring connection to this land, which has been a site of gathering, culture, and tradition for thousands of years. We are committed to amplifying Indigenous voices and stories and to fostering relationships rooted in respect and understanding as we work towards reconciliation. We are grateful for the opportunity to serve our community on this land.

0: FM. I will be your host for the next hour. My name is Lenore. Thank you so much for joining us. We're going to kick things off right away with some T-Rhyme and Equal. This is Revitalize on Hysteria.
1: Brought to you by the Creator, the one Creator. Some people call him God. Some people call him Buddha. Some people call him Allah. Some people call him other names. We call him

That was Pony with a track called Don't Go. Love that EP. It's called Crushed. Everything on it is a wonderful, wonderful first song. Big time scratch on that band, Oh Toronto. And before that, we had...

That was Saskatoon's In With The Old with Streets of Glory from their album My Mother's Couch. Before that, we had Lavender PEI rapper with a track called Purple Punk. And before that, we had Dead Friends with Wells and Silver Dapple with January. This is Jennifer Castle leading us into the break. After this track, we'll take a little break and come right back. This is NYC by Jennifer Castle.

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All right, that is Los Bichos right there with Pista, a great start. Before that, we had Kevin Morby and Waxahachie together with a track called Farewell Transmission. And Mr. Stilla started off this set with Look at the Light. This is Shannon and the Clams. We all love her. With a track called It's Too Late on Hysteria.

That was Blonde Redhead with Elephant Woman off of the wonderful album Misery is a Butterfly. What else do we have there? We had Angel Olsen with Spring and Shannon and the Clowns with It's Too Late. We're going to play one last track before we leave you for tonight. Thank you so much for listening. It's been a pleasure playing music for you. This is Frazee Ford closing out Hysterio, a track called One More Cup of Coffee. Ciao.

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0: 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We started the show off with Nick Cave and Warren Ellis. We heard White Elephant off of Carnage. Then we heard Praises, we heard Prey off of In This Year, Ten of Swords. Portishead, We Carry On off of Third. Preoccupations, we heard Doubt off of New Material. Red Temple Spirits, we heard the track A Black Ring off of If Tomorrow I Were Leaving for Lhasa, I Wouldn't Stay a Minute More. Stay tuned, more great tunes after the break.
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3: 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Yeah, we're open. What'll it be, hon? We got the house special, green eggs and ham, Monday, Friday, 6 to 10 a.m. It's not fancy, but it gets the job done. Jukebox. Oh, yeah, it's over there in the corner. It's got indie rock, blues, jazz, pop, electronica. Don't ask for requests. It plays what it plays. So grab a seat, don't make a mess, and enjoy your morning, I guess. Green eggs and ham every weekday from 6 to 10 a.m. You're here anyway. Might as well stay.

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We started that set off with Short Paris, Gorovit, Moskva, off of their last record, Yablonish Sad. Then we heard Ice Speak, Smerti Bolshe Niet. We heard, and that is the record, Skaza. Then we heard Massive Attack, Angel, off of Mezzanine, Rhythm of Cruelty, Absence of Light off of New Ethos, and Boy Harsher, Face the Fire, off of Careful. That's going to do it for us this week. Thank you for listening, and more great tunes after the break.

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0: CFCR acknowledges that we are situated on Treaty 6 territory, a land that is the ancestral home of the Cree, Dene, Soto, Dakota, Lakota, and Nakota nations, and homeland of the Métis. We honor the deep ties these communities have to this land, and we acknowledge the enduring significance of their cultures, languages, and histories. 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CFCR is committed to nurturing relationships built on reconciliation, respect, and mutual understanding as we walk together toward a shared future.
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We're going to start off with some classics this evening, or at least classics to me, anyway. We are going to start off with a cut from Voivod, a song from a record that I feel kind of has gained in popularity as time has gone on, been recognized for the masterpiece that it is. We're going to hear a song off of The Outer Limits. We're going to hear the closing track off of that, which is called We Are Not Alone. I don't think that's anyone's favorite cut from the record. I just happen to love it. So we're going to start the program off with that one this evening. And then we're going to follow it up with some Anthrax with The Enemy from the record Spreading the Disease. And I think we are going to head over to Rainbow after that with Stargazer. 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
4: 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We're starting this set off with Mitochondrion with Banishment from Parasygnosis. Following that up with Leviathan with Vexed and Vomit Hexed from Tentacles of Horror. Judas Iscariot with an Eternal Kingdom of Fire from Heaven in Flames. And None off of the record Life Has Gone On Long Enough with Life Is Long Enough. Already in progress, Mitochondrion, Banishment. 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

welcome back. You are still listening to the End Times Transmissions on CFCR 90.5 FM. We are going to start this next set off with Emperor, with the lead track from their Almighty in the Nightside Eclipse. So that can be only one song, and that is Into the Infinity of Thoughts. And then we are going to close down in a big, monstrous, epic way. We are going to hear The Ruins of Beverest from Rain Upon the Impure with Soil of the Incestuous. I don't know what to tell you. It just seemed like the classiest possible way to close the program down this evening. Anyway, first up, we have Emperor. Thank you for being with us this evening. You have been listening to the End Times Transmissions on CFCR 90.5 FM. Stick around for more great community radio, and we will see you guys next week.

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4: 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Well, cool. 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Now, drop or give me 20. Or don't. I don't know. I'm not your boss. You do what you want.
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We're going to start off with some classics this evening, or at least classics to me, anyway. We are going to start off with a cut from Voivod, a song from a record that I feel kind of has gained in popularity as time has gone on, been recognized for the masterpiece that it is. We're going to hear a song off of The Outer Limits. We're going to hear the closing track off of that, which is called We Are Not Alone. I don't think that's anyone's favorite cut from the record. I just happen to love it. So we're going to start the program off with that one this evening. And then we're going to follow it up with some Anthrax with The Enemy from the record Spreading the Disease. And I think we are going to head over to Rainbow after that with Stargazer. 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
4: 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We're starting this set off with Mitochondrion with Banishment from Parasygnosis, following that up with Leviathan with Vexed and Vomit Hexed from Tentacles of Horror, Judas Iscariot with an Eternal Kingdom of Fire from Heaven in Flames, and None off of the record Life Has Gone On Long Enough with Life Is Long Enough. Already in progress, Mitochondrion, Banishment. 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
1: CFCR acknowledges that we broadcast from Treaty 6 territory, the homeland of the Cree and Métis nations, and the traditional territories of the Dene, Soto, Dakota, Lakota, and Nakota. We pay our gratitude to the First Nations and Métis people who have called this ancestral land home for generations, and whose histories, languages, and cultures continue to influence our community. On a foundation of reconciliation, recognition, and respect, CFCR is committed to reaffirming relationships with one another and to establishing new ones.
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0: hungry for something hearty. At So Many Roads, we're serving up a mouth-watering feast of country, folk, and blues every weekday from 10 to 12. Whether you're looking to start your morning with a taste of the classics, slow-cooked and rich like a perfectly aged steak, or you want to dive into something new and bold with a flavor that sticks with you all day long, we've got just what you need, partner. So pull up a chair, tune into CFCR, and let So Many Roads satisfy your musical appetite Monday to Friday, 10 a.m. to 12 p.m. Because great music is always on the menu. Y'all come back now, you hear?
1: 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We recognize and respect their enduring connection to this land, which has been a site of gathering, culture, and tradition for thousands of years. We are committed to amplifying Indigenous voices and stories and to fostering relationships rooted in respect and understanding as we work towards reconciliation. We are grateful for the opportunity to serve our community on this land.
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0: want to be a CFCR host, huh? You think you've got what it takes to inform and entertain the fine people of Saskatoon? You think you'll be the ruler of the airwaves? You think you're something special? Well, cool. That's great. 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Now, drop or give me 20. Or don't. I don't know. I'm not your boss. You do what you want.
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0: Welcome to the CFCR Diner. Yeah, we're open. What'll it be, hon? We got the house special, green eggs and ham, Monday to Friday, 6 to 10 a.m. It's not fancy, but it gets the job done. Jukebox. Oh, yeah, it's over there in the corner. It's got indie rock, blues, jazz, pop, electronica. Don't ask for requests. It plays what it plays. So grab a seat. Don't make a mess. And enjoy your morning, I guess. Green eggs and ham every weekday from 6 to 10 a.m. You're here anyway. Might as well stay.
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1: 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We are grateful for the opportunity to serve our community on this land.
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9: 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My name is Kurt, and I've got a special guest in the studio. He's not at the mic right now. He's chilling in the back of the studio. Maybe he'll get on the air in a little bit, but that's for future moments. Not right now, I guess. We're going to start the show this morning with a little bit of Tokyo Police Club from their album Champ. This is Breakneck Speed.

0: Hey, Saskatoon. Finishing off with some Begonia, Hotter Than the Sun. Begonia's going to be playing at the Broadway Theater in October. Got some time still maybe to get tickets. I haven't checked to see what the seats are. Considering, myself getting some tickets, but haven't done that yet. So didn't delay too much because shows have been more likely selling out recently than not. Before Begonia, it was Wolf Parade and Wandering Sun. Car Seat Headdress before that with There Must Be More Than Blood. Hold Steady prior to that with Party Pit. The Dudes before that with Saturday Night. And we started off the show with the song Breakneck Speed from Tokyo Police Club. We're approaching 6:30 a.m., but there is a special guest in the studio today. Hello, special guest. And that's all he's going to say all morning. Yes. A cautious adolescent, guest hosting with me this morning. We'll leave it at that for now, unless you got something else to say, young man.
1: Good morning, Saskatoon. I'm 7 Susie, and I'm the radio host's son.
0: Excellent. Excellent. We're going to take that sponsor break, but stick around for more Green Eggs and Ham after this. You'd be foolish not to.
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0: Hey, Saskatoon, and we're back. Don't have much to tell you other than it is warm outside, 17 degrees, mostly cloudy. Kind of feels more like a haze in the sky than clouds, to be honest, and that's probably because of smoke. Well, it doesn't smell smoky. It just feels a little bit, warm. Yes, that's how it is. Yeah, looking into a nice weekend. I'm going to get right to the music. What was I going to play to start off? Oh, I had something picked and then I've forgotten. What was it going to be? Oh, I should be better than this. But I guess we're going to start with this track from Fake Your Own Death. This is Tijuana.

0: Hey, Saskatoon, how are you doing today? Finishing off with a little bit of, what was that track? It was called Guest of the Government. Yep, Guest of the Government from Admiral Fallow. That's a good one. Lots of fun with that Scottish band, Admiral Fallow. Before Admiral Fallow, it was Sebastian Owl and Dance in the Rain. Gang of Views before that with Let Me Down Easy. Doug Hoyer before that with You Used to Have Fun. And then we played a song by request from someone in the studio. What was the track we heard, Sev?
1: Animal I've Become. Mm. Oh, wait, oops. Oh, no.
0: What song did you want to hear, Sev? What did we play? By Foster
1: the Kicks.
0: He Pumped Up Kicks by Foster the People.
1: I said the song down.
0: You said what?
1: That's a private comic.
0: Fair enough. Okay. And we start off with Tijuana, or Fake Your Own Death, with their track Tijuana. Moving us towards 7 a.m. We're going to take a sponsor break, but stick around for more Greed, Eggs, and Ham after this. You would be foolish not to.
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0: Hey, Saskatoon, we are back. How are you doing today? Yes, it is Friday, July 24th. And, you know, it's a decent part of summer. Warm, sunny days. Good weather, you know, things to do, things like that. If you're looking for something to do on that point, tonight at Amigos, I believe it's tonight at Amigos, yes, the God Damsels will be playing with Chesterfield. And I've never played the God Damsels on the show before, but let's give them a go. This is their track, Catch Myself. If you like it, well, go check them out tonight at Amigos.

Remember that night at the Hippodrome? Never knew that look when you look at me. Nervous as hell, so I didn't win a lot. You're the salt, I'm the lemon on the top. Heart quickened, south of the river. 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

0: Hey, Saskatoon. We finished off that flow with Saskatoon's own Violent Kin and their track Rewind, the closing track from their album People. We started off that flow with a band called The God Damsels. I like that name. They're playing at Amigos tonight. We heard the song Catch Myself, so go check them out. Chesterfield is supporting them. Born Ruffians after that with Hannah George's features was Waylaid. Then it was Ra Ra and their track Run. Then we heard Fred again and Jamie T with their track Lights Burn Dimmer. Moved into a little bit of Checkout Queens, Saskatoon's Checkout Queens after that with Ballad of a Trapeze Artist. They're playing in 2 weeks, I think August 1st in town, so pay attention for that. Probably play them again next week. The Nails after that with 88 Lines About 44 Women. And as I mentioned at the start of my little interlude, Violent Kin finished us off. It is pretty much 7:30 a.m., so we're going to take a sponsor break. However, stick around for more Green Eggs and Ham after this. You would be foolish not to.
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0: Hey, Saskatoon, moving into the last half hour of this edition of Green Eggs and Ham, taking you until 8 a.m. I've got a special guest in the studio this morning, a young man by the name of Sev. So, Sev, has the mystery, the magic of radio been dispelled somewhat now that you see behind the curtain?
6: Yes, Kat. It's honestly very simple. I'm pretty sure I could do this with my own home equipment.
0: Excellent. So maybe that's a project for you then, to keep you busy for the rest of the summer. Yeah. And so do you have anything picked for the next set? Do you pick a song? No.
6: No.
0: No. So you just let me program the show today?
6: Mm-hmm. Well, I mean, then think about how many of our ideas would clash. The song would turn to a battleground of different tastes of music.
0: Sure, but that's the joy of community radio. You get most of the genres out there. We're going to start the last half hour with, what am I going to play? I'm going to play this track called Blessed from the band Disease, or it's actually Disease from the band called Blessed.

0: Hey, Saskatoon, finishing off the show today with some Lilacs and their track, Where Have You Been Hiding? Well, I've been here the whole time, to be honest. Joel Plastic Emergency before that with Fill in the Blanks. Black Grape prior to that with Reverend Black Grape. The New Pornographers before that with Pure Sticker Shock. Broken Bells before that with The High Road. And we started off with Blessed and their track, Disease. What do you think about those songs, Sev?
1: They're really catchy.
0: Good. Yeah, you like good music. You know where it is. Yeah, so we're wrapping up the show today. I've had a special guest, quiet, you know, but coming on the mic here and then, you know, keeping me company this morning by the name of Sevi. And yeah, we're done. Brett's here. He'll take you to 8 a.m.
1: Yep, Brett's here to take over for us.
0: Excellent. And so then if you know someone who is making their broadcast debut today, why don't you give that person a hug today?
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I'm back. It's been a two-week hiatus, but I'm so happy to be back on the air. Very happy. Going to start off the show with Radio by Soft Palms right here on your only community radio station.

We are back. That was Bingo by La Securite. We heard Dog OK by Shishi. Park Conception by the A La La's. And starting off the set, Radio by Soft Palms. It's 8:15. You're listening to Greetings with Ham. My name is Brett. We're hanging out. Pretty murky out there. Foggy, I guess, is the proper term. Seems foggy. Sorry, foggy? I meant smoky. Oh, no. I'm losing my perspicacity. Full weather report at the bottom of the hour. Stay tuned for that. Everything's going to get cleared up, except for the sky, of course. Here's got a track by Hiroki Tanaka, formerly of the band Yamataka Sonic Titan. Here's the track Yamato, right here on CFCR.

0: We are back. That was Playing Classics by Water From Your Eyes. We heard Casuarina by Pond, new track by Pond from their album Terrestrials. We heard Horsehair Purse by Gus Engelhorn, and starting off the set, Yamato by Hiroki Tanaka. It is time for a quick commercial break and then a weather report. Very exciting. Stay tuned.
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0: 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It's time for the weather report, brought to you by me. It's currently 17 degrees out there with a mix of sun and cloud, mix of cloud and sun. We're going to have a high of 29 and sunny today. UV index is 7 or high. Very little wind. Low of 18 this evening. High of 31, mainly sunny tomorrow. Low of 16 overnight with a 30% chance of showers, and 27 and sunny on Sunday. But it's looking like no precipitation in the near future, except for possibly tomorrow evening. But sunny, man, 27 on Sunday, 26 on Monday, 29 on Tuesday. So it's just going to be a nice, it's going to be hot, I guess, for the next week. That's what the weather's looking like. It's going to be good. Short pants, shorts, I guess, and t-shirts, I suppose. Tank tops, maybe. Went to the Winnipeg Folk Fest a couple weeks ago. It was a great time. Real Estate played, a pretty popular indie group from about a decade ago. Then they put on a good show. Here's Beachcomber by Real Estate right here on CFCR.

We are back. That was Echo the Part by Dallas Good and Richard Reed Perry from the album We're the Watchtowers. We heard Everywhere I Go by Cat Clyde. Played at Ness Creek Music Festival last weekend. Put on a great show from the album Down Rounder, Everywhere I Go. Starting off the set, Beachcomber by Real Estate. It's 47 minutes after 8 o'clock. You're listening to Green Eggs and Ham. Got a new track here by Sweeping Promises. Here's Accent.

0: We're back. That was It's the Same by Doohickey Cubicle. I didn't know. When I had a cubicle, I didn't keep many doohickeys in there. It was pretty plain. But some people had too many doohickeys, and frankly, a real mess if your cubicle has too much stuff in it. We heard Disbelief by Rich O'Quinn. 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It's 8:59, you're listening to Green Eggs and Ham, CFCR 90.5 FM. 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
2: 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My name is Brett. I'm your host for the next hour. Boards of Canada have a new album out. It's pretty fun. It's called Inferno. Boards of Canada being a Scottish electronic duo. Here's a song that requires a little bit of patience, but worth listening. A listen. Prophecy at 1420 megahertz. Right here on Green Eggs and Ham.

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1: What if?
0: What if Carlin is dead? And Jane.

0: That was Juices by the Parallel Dance Ensemble from the album Possessions and Obsessions. We heard I Haven't Forgotten You by Born at Midnight from their newest album, Eternal Bam Nation. What If by Jane Inc. Before that, we also heard Men to Fail, Iron Fist, Iron Hand by Annie Claude Duchesne, and starting off the set, Prophecy at 1420 megahertz by Boards of Canada. 928, you're listening to Green Eggs and Ham. My name is Brett, I'm your host. Pretty warm Saskatoon today. A little overcast in downtown Saskatoon, but it will be clearing up later on. We have one last commercial break on the last serving of Green Eggs and Ham. Stay tuned.
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0: And we're back. 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We're having a great time. 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

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And Guilt Drive by Fireball Kid. I kind of just let it go there. But now we have two more songs, but I'm bidding you adieu right now. We're going to listen to Good Buddy by Fontaine. Playing at the Broadway Theater with Begonia in October. Tickets are selling fast, so get your tickets if you can. And then we're going to play a little Bad Habits by Boy Golden. Thanks for so much for listening. Stay tuned for So Many Roads. It's going to be a great show. And I'm here. I'm not going anywhere. I will see you next week. Have a great weekend.

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All right, that was The Privateers with Shelter from the Rain, and that is a new single that just came out July 3rd for those guys. It's Adam Wendler, Charles Klein, and a guy named D Boom. They call it indie folk, but you know, I think they're going to get into a little bit of trouble here. It's going to be one of those band war showdowns where The Privateers is also a Cape Breton seven-piece and a UK folk rock band, and among other things, but I hope they win the war. So The Privateers out of Ontario with Shelter from the Rain. Before that was Well All Right by the Skydiggers from their new release called West Montrose. Came out early June. You know, over 15 albums together, the two guys that remain the same there are Andy Mays and Josh Finlayson, and they're still going at it. They got some dates coming up in September, some scattered dates, some in October as well. They're playing a place called Paris, Ontario at the River's Edge Festival, which will have The Weather Station, Baja Boulat, William Prince, Matt Anderson, and Julian Taylor, and of course, the Skydiggers. If you're in the area, you might want to check that one out there. And before that was Pistol Whipped by the Guthries from their debut record out of Dartmouth, Nova Scotia, and two nephews of Anne Murray's. Anne Murray are in that band. And starting the set off this morning was Bluebells by Redbirds from their 2023 album called Tell Me Lies. It is 10:17. You're listening to CFCR 90.5 in Saskatoon's community radio here. My name is Johnny Sinclair. I'm with you every Friday from 10 till 12 on the Friday edition of So Many Roads. We're going to get back to some more music right now. This is, Dallas Good and... I have a hard time remembering this guy's name. Richard Reed Perry out of the Arcade Fire there. They got a record out called We're the Watchtowers. This is a track called Are You Gone When You're Gone?

0: All right, that was Riley Downing with a track called Hurt to Fall. That is from his upcoming album that'll be out August 27th called Landfill Poetry. You may know him as a member of the DeLons as well. Before that, whoa, what a great track. I love that one by Sturgill Simpson called Brace for Impact, Live a Little. And that is from his 2016 album called A Sailor's Guide to Earth. And if you just listen to the bass and drums in that track, man, they are laying it down. Can't get enough of it. Okay, before that, starting that set off was Are You Gone? When You're Gone by Dallas Good and Richard Reed Perry. Richard Reed Perry, also known as We're the Watchtower. That's the title of their album. And it is a good one. If you get a chance to sit down and have a listen, highly recommend it. Okay, it is 10:31 and it is time for some words from our sponsors, and I'll be right back with a track by a guy who originally comes from Blind River, Ontario.
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That's Everything Must Die by Jesse Wells from his most recent record called Masks Off. And you got to hand it to that guy. Some of those protest songs that he's written recently are pretty groovy. Before that was Mercy by Nikki Corbett. She's a Canadian singer-songwriter originally from Winnipeg, now calls Los Angeles home. And starting that set off was Evan Red Sky out of Blind River, Ontario, now in Toronto, with The Language of Fishermen. That is the title track from his record that came out last October. All right, moving right along here. We're getting into some music. These guys are a duo, and they are brothers. This is the Deltas with an acoustic version of their track called A Little Longer.

0: All right. That was Sneaky Miles with a track called Chapel Door. And that's going way back to July 3rd of 2026. Three guys that met in college. How many bands started that way? Before that was Little Miss Two Time by Marfa. That was a single that came out last July for those guys. And starting that set off was the acoustic version of A Little Longer by the Deltas. That is their new single. The electric version was released last June. And they decided to go with that. And good choice, guys. Okay, it is 10:59. 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And we will be back with more music with me, your host, Johnny Sinclair, right after these words from our sponsors.
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That was Clay Dubose with a track called Winning Streak. And that is from his new release called Father Time and Mother Nature. Clay's just getting back at it. He took some time off to help raise his family, and he's jumped back into music with the new album, and I think we'll be hearing more from him as time goes on. Before that was The Puppet and the Puppeteer by William the Conqueror from their album called Excuse Me While I Vanish. That came out in 2023. And they are based out of, I hope I get this right, they are based out of Newquay. It's the surf capital of the UK, and I looked it up on a map. It's the very sort of southeast corner tip near there of the UK. And that band is led by a Glasgow-born frontman named Rory Joseph. Yeah, they're a good listen. Okay, we're going to get back to some more music here right away, but, you know, I just got to share this with you. My son and I were driving down Taylor Street. Yesterday afternoon, and as we're driving down Taylor, and we're heading west towards Broadway, there's a guy on the south side of Taylor heading the same direction, and I could feel my son sort of bristle, and he kind of looked over, and I looked ahead, about a block ahead. I thought, hey, is this guy wearing a tan bodysuit, or what's going on? And as we got closer, it was like, nope, that's not a tan bodysuit, that's just body. Guy, completely naked, walking down Taylor Street. You think, what's this guy doing? He's not streaking, he's not running, he's just walking along. And as we went by, I kind of looked in the mirror, and I'll have you know, objects in the mirror do not appear larger. He was just walking in singular focus, but he didn't look crazy or anything, and I just kind of wonder what the heck's going on. Is that trending, by the way? Is that a new TikTok trend? Are we going to see more naked men walking around Saskatoon? I don't know. Anyways, back to more music. This is Jim Cuddy from his album Constellation with a track called Where You Gonna Run.

0: To be young is to be sad, is to be high. Ryan Adams from his 2000 album called Heartbreaker. Before that was Bad Time to Be an Outlaw by the Bottle Rockets from their 2018 album called Bit Logic. And before that was some new music from Danny Michel, a brand new single from him called Hey Veronica. That's a fun one. Now calls the Kitchener, originally from Kitchener Waterloo, now calls the Cambridge Guelph area home. Pretty close to where he started from, I guess. But nonetheless, a great track. Hey Veronica by Danny Michel. Put that one on your radar. Before that was Where You're Gonna Run by Jim Cuddy from Constellation, his 2018 solo release. And it is 11:29 in downtown Saskatoon, broadcasting to you live from the Ron Spazieri On Air Studio. You're listening to CFCR 90.5 Saskatoon's community radio. In case you're new here, I'm the Friday host, Johnny Sinclair. I'll be back next Friday, but I got half an hour worth of music coming up here after the break. We're going to get to, what do we got coming up here? Oh, yeah, a track by Twin Fin called California Sober, right after this.
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Okay, that was a band called Reverend Stomp with the track Honeymoon is Over from their album called Mescalero Ranger that just came out in January of this year. They are from Vienna, Australia, and they describe their sound as country blues mixed with garage rock. I'll take it. Before that was a folk artist, an indie folk artist out of Toronto. It seems to be the place for the indie folk artists in Canada and Winnipeg. Yeah, okay, that was Kitchen Floor by John Muirhead from his new release, brand new, just this week, called The Nomad and the Never-Ending Road. Before that was another indie folk artist out of Toronto named Ken Yates. We're going back to 2020 with Ken there on his 2020 album called Quiet Talkers. The track was called When We Came Home. And starting the set off was California Sober by Twin Finn from Songs I Never Wrote that came out in March of this year. And I guess California Sober is when you give up on the hard drugs, the chemicals, and you can do the cannabis, the mushrooms, and even LSD. So I guess California Sober is a thing. Okay, moving right along here, we got the last set of music coming up, and we're going to get going on it right here. This is a guy named John Surge, and his band is called The Haymakers. The track is called You Don't Know Me.

0: All right. Okay. Is it just me, or does that song kind of remind everybody of the Ventura Highway? Yeah, that was a track called Things Will Change by the Treetop Flyers from their 2013 album called The Mountain Moves. And they are over the top or across the pond, however you want to describe it. They are from London in England, and they call that folk rock. Before that was Junior Gone Wild with a track called I Don't Know About All That from 1990's Too Dumb to Quit out of Edmonton. And you know who Terry Hawkness is. He's a local bass player, elite, muso, record collector, and local historian. He's been putting out these posts lately that have the certain clubs in their lineups. And I saw that these guys, I mean, I've seen Junior Gone Wild several times back in the day, but they played at Sammy's Grape Escape in 1992. I was not at that show. Were any of you? Yeah, okay. And before that, starting the set off was You Don't Know Me by John Surge and the Haymakers from his 5-song EP that came out in 2024 called Maybe You Don't Know Me. Okay, that is it for me on the Friday edition of So Many Roads. I'm back next week at 10 a.m. with more music. Hope you can join me as we listen to some tunes and maybe talk about the weather, which we didn't get to this week. But, you know, every time I do it, it seems to be wrong. So we're just going to move along a bit here right now. And thanks for listening. And Ron is up next with Hot Buttered Soul, so stick around.
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6: Since 1988, Amigos Cantina has played host to the best shows in Saskatoon. 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
6: There's Pub Stumpers trivia every Wednesday, and hey, while you're there, why not grab some of the Tex-Mex cuisine that's made Amigos Cantina one of Canada's best restaurants. 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
8: 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We recognize and respect their enduring connection to this land, which has been a site of gathering, culture, and tradition for thousands of years. We are committed to amplifying Indigenous voices and stories and to fostering relationships rooted in respect and understanding as we work towards reconciliation. We are grateful for the opportunity to serve our community on this land.
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Well, good afternoon and welcome to the Friday edition of Hot Buttered Soul. We're on the Friday Guy with you from now until 1 o'clock. And we should remind you that this hour of programming is brought to us by our good friends up at Hardin & House. 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And they do have the freshest, richest, and best chocolate in the city, believe you me. We want to thank them for continuing to be a very, very long-time sponsor of CFCR. All right, we're going to get into some music right away, of course. Who we got lined up here? Bobby Taylor and the Vancouvers. They're a lead guitarist. A little bit of trivia for you. Was Tommy Chong of Cheech and Chong. He was actually the lead guitarist on this track. Anyway, from 1968, a little bit of R&B with Bobby Taylor and the Vancouvers with Satisfaction is Guaranteed.

From 1968, that was, those were, I guess, the Spinners with Hold On To Me, a song that was given to Jimmy Ruffin to record, but he passed on it. And I was just kind of imagining what it would have sounded like if he had been singing it, and that was certainly in his style, but for whatever reason, the Spinners ended up recording it. And just prior to the Spinners, we heard from Edwin Starr with The Sound of Love. The Hit Pack were in there from 1964, just before that, with Show Me You Can Dance. And let's see, Johnny Bristol, Tell Me How to Forget a True Love. And Johnny Bristol recorded six tracks from Motown from 63 to 64. Then he became quite a prolific writer and producer for Motown. Marv Johnson was in there before that with Safety Zone, and we began that set with Bobby Taylor and the Vancouvers, Satisfaction is Guaranteed. And as we mentioned, their lead guitarist on that track was Tommy Chong of Cheech and Chong. And it's a wonder he could even find the recording studio that day, but he did. And it actually wasn't a bad guitar sound on it. All right, we've heard from a bunch of the guys. Let's hear from some gals to get us down to the bottom of the hour. Going to kick it off with the Jimmy Ruffin cover. This is one that Jimmy Ruffin did do. This one is done by Brenda Holloway, Baby, I've Got It.

0: Ending that all-girl Motown set were Martha and the Vandellas with I'm Willing to Pay the Price. And just prior to Martha, we heard from Ann Bogan with There Are Things. And Ann Bogan was actually Gladys Horton's replacement in the Marvelettes before going solo. And prior to Ann Bogan, we heard from Liz Lanz with It's Crazy Baby, artist from New York City, who put out quite a few singles. That one dated from 1964. And Brenda Holloway began that set with a Jimmy Ruffin cover, Baby, I've Got It. All right, brings our time to 12:31. Time to take a very short commercial break here and hear from our wonderful sponsors. And Hot Buttered Soul will continue right after this.
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0: 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We're on the Friday game with you till 1 o'clock, at which time Classical Connection takes to the airwaves, so we hope you can stick around for that. All right, let's get back to some music here. We're going to hear from a band called Detroit. Oh, pardon me, I'm all choked up about this one. Featuring Mitch Ryder, of course. That was one of his bands from the late 60s, early 70s. We're going to hear a Wilson Pickett cover by Detroit, I Found a Love, from 1971.

That was Detroit, featuring Mitch Ryder, of course, with I Found a Love. All right, brings our time to 12:42. You are listening to Community Radio right here in Saskatoon. Glad you can join us today on this another very hot, sweltery kind of, I was going to say a dog day afternoon, which is kind of like where they got that movie from, where it's a hot August day and the dog days of August, and it's not even August yet on the calendar, but boy, it sure feels like it. Anyways, try to stay cool, keep hydrated, they tell us, and listen to some tunes, including this next batch here. We have some more female artists here to get us up to the end of the show here, I think. Let's see, we're going to kick it off with Fontella Bass with a track called Safe and Sound. She actually began singing in church in St. Louis before joining Little Milton's band. She recorded a few singles, including a duet with Tina Turner on one of them. She relocated to Chicago and hit it big with Rescue Me, of course, in 1965. This single is from 1966, Fontella Bass.

Carol Vega with One Little Thing. She was a session singer and radio broadcaster down in Chicago, and she recorded a number of singles. This one was from 65. Geraldine Hunt was in there before that with I Let Myself Go, another native of Chicago. She was actually a classmate of Minnie Riperton, and following a Canadian tour, she decided to live in Montreal for several years and had a number of hits up in Canada. And this was her first single from 1962. Jackie Ross, before that, with You Really Know How to Hurt a Girl from, she was from St. Louis. And her mother was actually a friend of Sam Cooke, and he was the one who released Jackie's first single. And the track we heard was her final single in 65. And on it, she's backed by none other than Minnie Riperton. And Fontella Bass, of course, began that set with Safe and Sound. Well, it's 12:54, time for us to make a way for Classical Connection. So we want to thank Harden & House for continuing to be a great sponsor of the station. When you're in the market for some great chocolate, go to Harden & House, 718 2nd Avenue North, or go online, greatchocolate.com is how you do it. And I believe I'll be back next week as well, because my co-host Jeff will be traipsing around the world somewhere. He's on the loose again. So I'll be doing another show next week for you. So glad you could join us. Going to leave you with, we got cute. Sly and the Family Stone. Yeah, a little bit of dancing to do here. And I want to thank everyone for tuning in. Until next time, take care.

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4: 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Today we'll be listening to some, we'll be starting rather, with some beautiful music performed by James Ennis. This is an absolute classic, which to say it is Mozart's first violin concerto, one of my absolute favorites. I've been listening to this piece on repeat, of course, performed by, Renaud Capuçon, but James Ennis plays this piece so beautifully. He is an incredible violinist. This is Mozart's First Violin Concerto on CFCR 90.5 FM. Here we go.

0: What a doozy. That was Mozart's first violin concerto performed by James Ennis. Beautifully performed, that is. And next up, we've got ads. See you guys in about 2 minutes for some more beautiful music here on CFCR 90.5 FM. I'm Steve Daniels, and here are the ads.
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4: 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More than just big band music, you'll hear everything from hot jazz to sweet society sounds, Hawaiian ukuleles to gypsy guitars, singing cowboys to Berlin cabaret, and beyond. That's There Goes That Song Again, Sundays at 7, making radio great again.
0: Hey there, everybody. I am back. You just heard some ads. But before that, you heard Mozart's first violin concerto performed absolutely beautifully by James Ennis. Next up, we will have another absolute classic, which is Saint-Saëns' Symphonie numéro 3, Orgue. This is once more one of my favorite pieces, and this one is performed by the Orchestre Métropolitain de Montréal. Here we go. This is Saint-Saëns' Third Symphony, Orgue.

0: Well, everybody, that just about wraps up our show here on CFCR 90.5 FM. This was Classical Connections with your host, me, of course, Steve Daniels. I'll catch you guys next week. Thank you so much for listening. You just heard Saint-Saëns' Symphonie numéro 3, Saint-Saëns' Third Symphony, Organ. Thank you so much for listening, and have a wonderful Friday. See you next time.
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Tourism Saskatchewan's Explore Sask Photo Contest is accepting entries of photographs and videos of your favorite Saskatchewan adventures. 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
2: Alrighty, we are headed to about 5 minutes into 1424, so the way through this Friday, July 24th of 2026, which means it's time for me, WBRP in Saskatoon, to be the guest host for another Dave's Not Here Man episode of The Swing Shift. And it's not going to be a full jazz bingo. Everything's going to be out of the CFCR Jazz CD library, but not everything's random, mainly because I've been finding some more discs that are actually Canadian content that I wasn't aware of. And this is one of them. Fittingly enough, the album is called The Beginning. This is the Mark Seger Sextet, and the title of the track is Part 3, even though, from what I remember, nothing else on the album is Parts 1 or 2. Off we go!

You don't even know the song is Superfly Baggy Pants. You don't even know the song is Superfly Baggy Pants. We drink too much, we sleep too little, we're out of touch with nature. But you catch me sideways, I don't know better peace. 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

0: this song is Superfly Baggy Pants. You don't know better. The song is Superfly Baggy Pants. The song is Superfly Baggy Pants. The song is Superfly Baggy Pants. 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Schlupa schlong slash lance.
1: Well, I cannot deny and can confirm that the name of that song was Superfly Baggy Pants. That was the group Flat Street from their album This Dog Is Big. And we started off the whole show with Mark Seger Sextet from their album The Beginning. And you heard part three. Okay, well, we are going to keep things going here on The Swing Shift with me, your guest host, WBRP in Saskatoon, here on CFCR 90.5 frequency modulation. Lots of megahertz going on there.

And we're also on the internet at cfcr.ca. Up next, Kyle Eastwood. Yes, that Eastwood. From his album Songs from the Chateau, here comes Café Calypso.

0: Well, at least one of the three songs they just played wasn't faded out by the sound engineer. Okay, that was the Robin Nolan Trio, although they were helped out there, turned into a quartet by Danielle Lapp on cornet. That was from the album Travels, and you heard Coco Belli song. Prior to that one, the Joe Essione Trio from their album Post No Bills. That was My Shining Hour, and we started off the whole thing with Kyle Eastwood and the band from the album Songs from the Chateau. You heard Cafe Calypso. Well, it's time for us to take a break here on The Swing Shift, listen to some words from our sponsors and some public service announcements, and then I am back with the second quarter of the show.
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0: Yes, and the technology required to bring that straight into your face, no matter which direction you're facing, is quite impressive. Anyways, here on The Swing Shift, we are going to keep things going with some more random stuff after a non-random one. This one seems to be a new addition to the library. This is Jacques Cubas-Séguin and the rest of the band. This is from an album which is a trilogy, as you can tell from the title, which is La Trilogie des Audios. Each disc is its own deal. It's its own suite, essentially, and they're all named Parfum. So Parfum numero 1, numero 2, et numero 3. And you're going to hear numero 2, and the track is Paysage pour Mouniac. And my guess is that's Janusz Mouniac, famous Polish jazz saxophonist. Anyways, onwards with the music.

0: Yet another engineering fade out there. That was Gary Burton and the group from a compilation CD in the library here. Jazz Moods, Morning Cup of Jazz. You heard Poinciana. And prior to that one, Jonathan Adjemian and Mike Smith from their album Transcombobulation. You heard Fourth Transcombobulation. And speaking of transcombobulations, you got to hear a bit of the first song a couple times because I interacted with the wrong CD player. So bonus content for you from the group Jacques Couasseguin from their album La Trilogie des Odeurs. You heard Parfum numéro 2, Paysage pour Mugnac. All right, it's time for us to take a break, listen to some words from our sponsors and some public service announcements, and then I shall return with the second half of the show.
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0: We are headed towards 3:02 p.m. on this Friday, July 24th, 2026, with me, your guest host, WBRP in Saskatoon, bringing you the Swing Shift here from CFCR 90.5 megahertz frequency modulation and on the internet at cfcr.ca. Well, starting off the second half of the show is Jeff Lorber and the group from the album I'm Kicking It. Here is What It Is.

Oh, that was from Chick Corea's album Solo Piano Standards. You heard his version of Monk's Round Midnight. And prior to that one, another pianist, Jeff Lorber, and the band from their album Kickin' It. You heard What It Is. Well, this is The Swing Shift with me, your guest host, WBRP in Saskatoon, here on CFCR 90.5 FM. And on the internet at cfcr.ca, you are listening to The Swing Shift. And up next is something from Matana Roberts and the group from the album Coin Coin Chapter 1, Les gens de couleur libre. This is Pauvre Petit. I

the moon in the year of 1742. 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My master was ruler of the land, governor he was of Natchitoches, where I was born and unheathenized in the Catholic Church. The Father, the Son, and the Holy Ghost. 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Negroes are for working and not for saving. Negroes are for working and not for saving. These tools of the herb and the bush and the moon. I am coin. These tools of the herb and the moon and the bush. I was only 16.

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0: from the compact disc Rocky Mountain Jazz compilation. That was Melody Dianjin and the rest of the band with their track entitled When Beauty Reigns. And prior to that one, Matana Roberts in the group. From Coin Coin Chapter 1, Les Gens de Couture Libre, you heard Pauvre Petit. Okay, well, that brings us to the end of the third quarter of the Swing Shift, which means we need to take a little bit of a break, listen to some words from our sponsors and some public service announcements, and then I'm back with more music.
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0: 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I'm your guest host today, in for Dave. And up next, if any of you were wondering if we were going to get a shot of vitamin Hammond B3, you're in luck. Jimmy Smith from a compilation CD set, Blue Note, A Story of Jazz. This is Back at the Chicken Shack.

A long fade out by the sound engineer there. That was Back at the Chicken Shack by Jimmy Smith and the rest of the band from a compilation CD set on the Blue Note label, A Story of Jazz. Well, ending off the show for this Friday, July 24th of 2026, we are going to listen to as much of the first three tracks as we can from another one I discovered in the library to be Canadian content. So this is Ken Aldcroft's Convergence Ensemble. It's a two CD set, Sneaky Pete and Slugs, but this is from the Sneaky Pete suite. You're going to hear the first three tracks. Don't know how much of the third one we'll get to before we go to Canadian Waves. So it starts off with a couple solos, and then the third track is entitled Insight. That's it for me. Bye.

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I'm coming to you from Saskatoon in Treaty 6 territory. We open the show with I See You Too by Tops off of their latest album, Bury the Key. And coming up next, He's a Man, Nutana.

That was Medicine by Loving. And before that, we heard He's a Man by Nutana, a local band. It is 4:11 on Friday, July 24th. You're listening to Canadian Waves on CFCR 90.5 FM, and I'm your host, Marlo. Let's have a look at the forecast. It's hot, and it's going to be hot. It is 28 right now, Celsius. High tomorrow of 31, Sunday 28, Monday 28, Tuesday 31, Wednesday 29, and Thursday 28. So pretty much the same all week, hot and sunny. So stay cool. Up next, we have My Friend by Jaguar Sun.

That was Schuyler Jansen, Next World. Actually, a brand new single released by him. Schuyler used to be the lead singer for the band Old Reliable, if you ever listened to that, and now located in Victoria, BC. It is 4:19 on Friday, July 24th. You're listening to Canadian Waves on CFCR 90.5 FM, and I'm your host, Marlo. Let's give a little attention to the ladies now, shall we? Up next we have Another Time by Kat Clyde.

0: You just heard Beige Corolla by Mise en Scène off of their album Drive Through Confessional. Mise en Scène is a band out of Winnipeg, Manitoba. Before that, we heard Cat Clyde with Another Time off of her album Mud, Blood, Bone. Cat Clyde actually just recently played at the Nest Creek Music Festival, so maybe you heard her there. It is coming up to 4:30, so stick around for these important messages from our sponsors, and then after that, more great Canadian music here on Canadian Waves.
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0: 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You're listening to Canadian Waves on CFCR 90.5 FM, or you're listening through the web. I'm your host, Marlo, and I'm really glad you're here, and I'm really glad I get to share this little mixtape I put together for you this week. I think next up we're going to have So Quaint by Taxi Girls.

You just heard Summer Slaughter by Babe Corner off of their album Cry Baby. Kind of feels like a fitting song for the kind of summer we've been having here with the mosquitoes and the heat and the storms. It's hard to believe that just a few months ago I was sitting in this studio giving cross-country ski reports. And it's hard to believe that that could be happening again in a few months, especially on a day like today. Next up, a song that I stole from Duncan, Tuesday Duncan. I love your show. This is Pocket by Strawberry Punch.

You just heard Killer Bee by Kingdom of Birds off of their album Vermin. Before that was Pocket by Strawberry Punch. It is 4:44 on Friday, July 24th. You're listening to Canadian Waves on CFCR 90.5 FM or online. And I'm your host, Marlo. I think we're going to play. This is a song that was recommended to me. Somebody who just saw this band in Montreal. It is No Joy. The song is Barking at the Sun.

You just heard Closer by Arc Identity. Before that was Omni 2 by Zune. And before that was Barking at the Sun by No Joy. Oh, it's coming up to 4:55, so that's it. I'm going to close out the show with you. I just want to say thank you so much for tuning in and listening. I will see you next Friday. I'm filling in, so I will be here on Canadian Waves next Friday. 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

0: Since 1988, Amigos Cantina has played host to the best shows in Saskatoon. Here's what's hitting the stage.
1: On Friday, July 24th, catch a night of stunning harmonies with the God Damsels and Chesterfield. And on Saturday, July 25th, don't miss the Horse Feathers with Torrin Staples and the Crooked Road Travelers.
0: There's Pub Stumpers trivia every Wednesday, and hey, while you're there, why not grab some of the Tex-Mex cuisine that's made Amigos Cantina one of Canada's best restaurants. So come on down to Amigos Cantina, 806 Dufferin Avenue.
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3: 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My name is Big Al, filling in on this Friday edition of The Buzz. It feels like my own digs. I used to host this Friday edition, and I'm very happy to be back filling in for this one and playing some new music for you. That's what The Buzz is all about. New music, music news, things happening around Saskatoon. So you'll hear about some shows happening this weekend, and you'll hear some great new music. We're going to be playing some alt-rock, pretty heavy, just having a good groovy, rocky time here for this hour, and I'm excited. We're going to start off with this one from Anishinaabe artist Zune, who's Toronto-based, is back with an album, Happy Thought School, and it delves into some heavy stuff. You should look into the story behind the album, but I'll just play this track for you. It is A Tactic. This is Zune.

0: You haven't got a gag, then it's get a giggle.
1: That was one from Winnipeg's Leon's Getting Larger single from them called Jokes Aside. They're going to be coming through town and playing, let me see here, at Tucker's Tees at 5:30 next Wednesday. Or sorry, not next Wednesday, following Wednesday. Wednesday, August 5th. They've got Alien to the Ignorant, Leon's Getting Larger, Driveway Legends, and Another Ride Home playing at Tucker's Tees. It's going to be an early show starting at 5:30. But it's going to be a killer hardcore show put on by Beefy Records, so shout out Beefy. Before that was one from Ontario band Thunder Queens called Deep Below, a single from them. And that set started with one from Zune from Toronto off their new album Happy Thought School. You heard A Tactic. Next up, we are going to hear one from Ontario band Pool Girl. They have a new EP out now. It's called Still Not Getting What I Want. Or sorry, they're from Montreal. My mistake. But here they are with their track, Money.

0: Right on. That was a nice bit of Riot Girl set for you. That last one was from Soft Palms off their new album In Echo. You heard the track Radio. Before that was a single from Misha and the Spanx out of Calgary called Smiling. They have an upcoming album to stay tuned for. Don't have a release date on it, but yeah, keep your ears peeled for it. Before that was Shiv and the Carvers with a brand new one called Executionary. And that set started with Pool Girl from Montreal off of their EP Still Not Getting What I Want. You heard the track Money. 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
0: All right, welcome back to The Buzz on 90.5 FM CFCR. I'm Big Al, and we're going to keep on playing some new music. This one, it's from the band Military Gun, featuring Mannequin Pussy. They have a new, some new singles out as part of their deluxe release of their last year's album, God Save the Gun, Military Gun, putting out 3 new ones, this time featuring Mannequin Pussy. And it's called The World Is Always Burning. And Ian Shelton of Military Gun said something about it. And I'll just say it because I think it's pretty succinct. He says, I can't say whether or not the world is actually ending, but it certainly feels like the sense of community in the world is all but dead. I wanted to write about the things we're tricked into arguing about so politicians and technocratic fascists can get away with whatever they want. My neighbor and I might not agree on everything, but at least I know they're not the ones taking people's rights away and destroying the world. And hell yeah. So here it is. This is The World's Always Burning.

That was a new one from the band Pop. That was a single from them called Concrete, out now. Before that was one called All the Rage from a band Wishy out of the States. They have an album coming out, and it's called Nature's Pill, and it'll be out on October 2nd. They're a pretty fun, kind of jingle, jangly alt-rock band. And that set started with a track from Military Gun featuring Mannequin Pussy. It's called World's Always Burning. It's going to be on the deluxe edition of Military Gun's album from last year, God Save the Gun, which I think was up there for one of my fave albums of the year. So give it a spin. Check it out. Next up, I got one from Montreal band Knitting. They've got a new album out now. It's called Souvenir. And I've got a track for you. This is I Wasn't Fully Cooked.

That was a track from Status Non-Status off of their new album, Big Changes. You heard the track At All. And then before that, you heard Knitting off of their new album, Souvenir, with the track I Wasn't Fully Cooked. These next two are Blink and You'll Miss It ones. This first one is Shirt On in the Pool. It's a brand new one from Calgary band Really Much. And following it up, I've got Kenny from Kingdom of Birds off of the album Vermin. Let's just have fun with these ones.

was Kingdom of Birds with their track Kenny from their new album Vermin. Before that, Shirt On in the Pool from Really Much from Calgary. Just some quick ones. Thanks for listening to this Friday edition of The Buzz on 90.5 FM CFCR. Hope I gave you a bunch of new music to listen out, mention some shows for you to enjoy. And other than that, go hang out and have a great weekend. It's going to be a smoking hot, fantastic summery weekend. We got highs in the 30s for Saturday and Sunday. Might get some rain Saturday night. Well, we'll see. But besides that, have a great, fun time. And look forward to upcoming shows like this one put on by Sastel Center. The Beaches are coming to town playing Rotary Park featuring Goldie Boutillier on August 13th at 7 p.m. I haven't heard much about this show yet, but get your tickets on Sastel Center's website. It's going to be gates at 6 and then music starts at 7. I don't know ticket price off top, but go, I mean, check it out. Beaches are great. They're on a big come up right now, but I always knew them, seeing them open for some of my favorite bands back in the day. This is from their album Late Show. I'm going to play Sweet Life. Have a great weekend, Saskatoon. 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Spoken Word is up next, but this is Sweet Life from The Beaches. Catch you later.

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14: Hello, Saskatoon.
13: Hello. Well, we have lots to talk about today, a bunch of comics, but we just watched a series that was great. And we also took Hank's advice from last week and we watched the Jeff R. Curry stand-up special, which was really enjoyable.
14: Yeah, really funny crowd work in the round.
13: Yeah.
14: He's a funny comic that we'd never heard of, which makes sense because we're not on Instagram and that's what a lot of his exposure is due to.
13: Yeah, I liked that none of his comedy's mean. Like, it was all very pretty good-natured.
14: If it was ever mean, he immediately said something nice
13: to
14: cover it up afterward.
13: Yeah. So I liked it. So that was that. You can find that on Netflix. That was a good one. And the other thing that we've been watching on Netflix is Legends.
14: Legends.
13: So this is a series. It's English. It came out this year. And it is loosely based on the true story of, like, this group of cops, custom agents, I guess, actually, in early 1990s, who make the biggest bust of heroin in UK history.
14: Yeah, they are trying to stop a 2-ton shipment of opium from coming from, like, Afghanistan and Pakistan into the UK.
13: Yeah.
14: And, yeah, most of this stuff really happened, and most of these people really existed.
13: So what makes it interesting is that